Indonesian President Prabowo Subianto reaffirmed commitment to strengthening mutually beneficial cooperation with Russia. As quoted from Antara on Thursday, Prabowo said the strengthening relationship between the two countries is reflected in expanding economic and trade cooperation. He noted that Indonesia and Russia, as fellow Pacific nations, share strategic interest in regional cooperation, particularly in maritime affairs and connectivity. A listener, that was the news from the Voice of Indonesia, from Indonesia to the world.

0: Some people say they vape to avoid the dangers of smoking, but vape still poses the same harm for them. Here is an explanation by PhD researcher at University of Groningen, the Netherlands, Dr. Oke Dimas Asmara.
1: I will never get tired saying things, please do not smoke or even vaping, because smoking, in short, it contains more than 7,000 chemicals on it and almost hundreds of them known to cause cancer. So it's carcinogenic. So if you inhale these dangerous substances, it means you expose your lungs to these dangerous, hazardous substances, and it will damage your cells in your lungs, and it will irritate and have inflammation. So inflammation meaning your body try to fight these dangerous substances, so there's a battlefield in your lungs, and it will get scarred, so it can have scarring, and then it can reduce the elasticity of the lungs. So your lungs need to inhale to expand and to shrink to remove the carbon dioxide, so it will lose its elasticity, so it cannot longer get oxygen as much as needed before, and it also cannot remove it. So in over the years, the most important things happen, which is there will be a mutation in your lung cells, and it will become a lung cancer. And lung cancer is among the deadliest cancer of all cancer that the body could have. So yes, it's quietly but slowly but surely damage your lungs. And also it's also happened with vaping. So it is often marketed as a safe alternative for smoking, but the truth, it is not. Even some e-cigarettes or vaping contain higher nicotine than a cigarette. So please do not take the claim, take the bait, especially for the younger generation, because we can see here not only in Indonesia, but also I live in Netherlands right now, there's like increasing case of very young age, around 18, 20s, early 20s, they have lung injury because of the vaping. So it gets really, really dangerous. And vaping is a relatively new thing. So the study is still ongoing right now, but we can see the result. The current result is as hard, as dangerous as smoking. So that's the real truth.
0: For more detail about lung health, you can check our VOI talk on our YouTube channel, VOI Official.
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Listener, the island of Kalimantan, also known as Borneo, is a place rich with nature, endemic species, culture, and rivers. In South Kalimantan, rivers are the foundation of both life and economy. People of South Kalimantan use the abundant number of rivers for economy and tourism, one of which is the Martapura River Floating Market, also known as Lok Baintan Floating Market. Lok Baintan Floating Market lies above the body of Martapura River, Sungai Pinang Village, Sungai Tabuk Sub-District, Banjar, where traders would sell their goods on boats along the river. It is a bustling and crowded place. The market opens every day from 5 a.m. to 12 p.m. Central Indonesian time, and is usually the busiest around 6 to 7 a.m. Some traders are open for barter, but for tourists, you still need to pay with money. To travel across Lok Baintan Floating Market, you can rent a klotok or motorized boat. The traders of Lok Baintan Floating Market are mostly female farmers wearing tanggui, a traditional South Kalimantan hat made of rumbia or sago palm leaves. They sell handicrafts, vegetables, fruits, fish, and traditional foods such as soto banjar and ketupat kandangan. You can eat these foods and other traditional snacks right on the boat. The uniqueness of the market and enthusiasm from tourists keeps the market alive every year. If you want to try having a meal or buying handicrafts on a boat, you should go to Lok Baintan Floating Market in Banjarmasin, South Kalimantan. Listener, that is Indonesian wonder of Lok Baintan Floating Market, South Kalimantan.

Zone. Listener, we are about to play a song by Nugi. Agustinus Gusti Nugroho, or Nugi, is an Indonesian actor and singer. He released a trilogy entitled Bumi or Earth in 1995, Air or Water in 1996, and Udara or Air in 1998. One of his best hits was Pelukis Malam, or The Night Painter. The song Pelukis Malam is about a human amazement over the nature created by the creator. The song also reminds us the humans are so little compared to planet Earth and the heavenly sky that is full of shining moons and stars. Listener, here is Nugi with Pelukis Malam. Enjoy listening to the song.

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We present various programs for you: Diplomatic Forum, The Session, Indonesian Wonder, Miscellany, Let's Speak Bahasa Indonesia, Indonesian Pop and Regional Songs, International Musical Entertainment, as well as news and information about Indonesia and abroad. Voice of Indonesia, from Indonesia to the world.

0: Besides providing access to information and resources, libraries also serve as bridges between cultures. Director of Indonesian National Library, Professor A. Aminuddin Aziz said, libraries can become peaceful diplomacy among countries to exchange ideas.
1: Libraries can play very pivotal role or significant roles in establishing this kind of relationships between countries or among countries. It depends on whether we are talking about bilateral or multilateral relationships. And libraries will become the place where exchange of ideas, exchange of knowledge can be become the platform. And this can enrich the understanding of people of countries, of the two countries. And this kind of understanding is important in the context of diplomacy, foreign diplomacy. And library can become one of the instrumental vehicles for establishing this kind of understanding, because this is a kind of very peaceful diplomacy where we can exchange ideas.
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0: 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Welcome to the Rhythm of the Indonesian Archipelago, a weekly segment introducing you to Indonesian traditional music and musical instrument from across Indonesia. This week, we'll invite you to know more about art and culture from North Sumatra, precisely to Tanah Karo, to know more about gendang. 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
1: Oppe nuaing amak pardenami, nunga dibaik kamu godang dalihan natului. 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

Listener Karo Regency is one of Regency in North Sumatra province with the capital city is Kabanjahe. This regency is located on Karo Highland, Barisan Hills of North Sumatra. In Kabanjahe or Tanah Karo, we will introduce you to traditional instrument, namely Gendang Karo. Gendang Lima Sidalinen is percussion instruments which consists of five instruments and played by five persons. The instruments are one penarune, two penggual, and two simalugong. It is called Gendang Lima Sidalinen because the sound of music is produced by five different instruments, namely sarune as an aerophone, gendang indung as a membranophone, and gendang anak as a membranophone, gong, and penganak. But it is also called Gendang Lima Sidalinen, Ranggutna 10-2.

Lisre Wal Gendang Telu, Sedalenan consists of three instruments which are played together, which consists of kulchapi or long neck lute as a melody, keteng-keteng as an ideal chordophone or tube zither, as rhythmically, and mangkuk bentar as an idiophone as a tempo. In Kyaros culture, people mention musician as Sir Jabaten, meaning on duty. Sir Jabaten consists of players of saruni, gendang singanaki, gendang singinduni, gendang penganak, and gong. Each instrument player in Karo traditional ethno-scenes has a name. Take for example, saruni player is called panaruni. Gendang or singanaki and singinduni player is called pangguak. And penganak player is called simalu penganak. And gong player is called simalugung. And also mangkuk michiho player is called simalu mangkuk michiho. Gendang Karo performance is usually for dancing, singing, and also traditional rituals. Gendang Karo art is similar with Japanese folk arts. Its performance is simple and straightforward, and its tempo or patterns are not complicated and static. But to blow sarune needs certain technique. This traditional instrument is always used to accompany dance, song, as well as traditional rituals. So, Gendang Karo is complete if there are saruni, gendang si ngindungi, gendang singanaki, penganak, and gong to accompany a ceremony or party. Well, listen, that was a glimpse of Gendang Karo. And to conclude the rhythm of the Indonesian archipelago for today, let's listen to gendang. I'm Nuka Kusumawati. Thank you for listening and sampai jumpa.

Here is the word of the day. Only those who dare to fail are brave enough to start anew. A quote by Sukarno. Sukarno is the first president of Indonesia. He is famous as a charismatic founding father with eyes for the future and opportunities. Well, listener, that's quote of the day from Voice of Indonesia.

Kima Atas Waterfall is the most beautiful water tourism in Manado City, North Sulawesi. This becomes the residents' favorite recreational destination. This waterfall has a natural panorama that can spoil the eyes. Kima Atas Waterfall is located in Kima Atas Village, Mapanget District, Manado City. The location is about 10 kilometers from Sram Ratulangi Airport and 15 kilometers from downtown of Manado City and can be accessed by personal or public motor vehicles. This waterfall can be reached within 50 minutes from downtown of Manado City by land transportation. This waterfall has 3 steps and a height of about 8 meters. Under the waterfall, there is a reservoir of water that forms a pool so that visitors can swim in the area. The panorama around this waterfall is very beautiful, and it is surrounded by green trees so that the atmosphere is cool and calm. The water flows into the clean Kima River and empties into the Manado Beach.

The water flow from the Upper Kima waterfall is not too heavy because there is a plain which makes this waterfall look like to have levels. The water that comes down from above will indeed hit layers of rocks before going down to the bottom, so the resulting water flow is not too heavy. Therefore, you can swim and enjoy the flow of water from the waterfall directly in the water reservoir. There are several places that are quite deep, and this place is suitable for those of you who are proficient at swimming. If you are not good at swimming, you can just play in the water around shallow areas.

0: If you don't want to swim, you can roll out a mat and sit around the waterfall to enjoy the rushing water. At the location of this waterfall, there are trees that are quite dense and large. If you want to stay overnight, there are quite a lot of inns here. Because the location is not too far from downtown of Manado, of course, there will be many inns with a variety of prices there.
1: More from Indonesia is coming up shortly. 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
0: Listener, today's Music Corner presents a traditional song from Southeast Sulawesi entitled Wulele Sanggula. The song was composed by H.M. Sanip. It is typical of Tolaki, Southeast Sulawesi's largest ethnic group, who inhabits Kendari City and Kolaka Regency. The song lyrics use Tolaki language, which means Sanggula flower, the name of a flower in Konawe region and its surroundings. The lyrics contain a folklore about an angel who descended from heaven. The angel is described as very beautiful, always glorified by the Tolaki people. Well, listener, here is the song Wulele Sanggula by Sarah and Nita. Enjoy!

Here's the news for the headlines. Prabowo says Pacific must be bridged between Indonesia and Russia. Prabowo seeks to double Indonesia-Russia trade. And here is the news line in detail. Indonesian President Prabowo Subianto on Thursday said Pacific Ocean must serve as a bridge between Indonesia and Russia rather than a barrier. Quote of a Mantara, Prabowo said the geographical proximity was one of the reasons Indonesia was seeking to build stronger bridges with Russia's Far East and the Eurasian Economic Union. Still about Indonesia and Russia, Indonesian President Prabowo Subianto has proposed doubling the trade value between Indonesia and Russia through the Indonesian

0: Financial literacy is an urgent need that people often fail to grasp as early as possible. People need to know not only about making money, but also managing it. Here are the tips for managing money for youngsters from a financial trainer, Ligwina Hananto.
1: It's doable, but not for everybody. I mean, in this economy, who can save 30%? Let's be realistic. I have this rule of thumb that is still not applicable to anybody, but it can be a guidance. So the guidance will be the 1-2-3-4 rules. The 1-2-3-4 rules is basically minimum 10% for savings. So if you can do more, it's fantastic. Maximum 20% is for your lifestyle. So if you can do below that, that's fantastic. A maximum 30% is for your loan installments. And then around 40%, usually more than this, is for your necessities. And therefore, when you do your budgeting and when you calculate how much money you are spending within a month, you can sort of find out, oh, I'm spending 20% for my loan installment. Is that a good thing? And then you look at the golden rule, the rule of thumb that I spoke about earlier. If maximum is 30%, if you're spending less than that, if you're spending only 20% on loan installment, that means you're in good financial check. So in that 1-2-3-4 rule, pay attention to how much you save for your future and pay attention to how much you pay for loan installment. If you pay more for loan installment, chances are you're not saving enough. That's just the golden rule. So make sure you watch out with your loan installment, because a lot of people have troubles with their loan installment. If it's above 30%, there's a huge possibility you will not be able to save any money. The second one will be your lifestyle spending. Lifestyle spending above 20% is, red light. It should be less than 20%. And if you want to spend more than 20% of your income on lifestyle, you need to save a little bit and create a separate account that will allow you to spend more. For example, Gen Z loves to travel and love to go to concert, right? That would definitely be above 20% of your income. That's okay, but you save for it. So you have a saving account separately, and then you save your money in there with your 10% or 20% income. So your 20% lifestyle expense should be only for your daily activities or weekly activities. Say if you want to go to movies, if you want to hang out with your friends, if you want to go for coffee shops, that would be for the 20% per month. But if you want to spend more than that, have a separate saving account. Save for your concert and do go traveling as much as you want while you're still young.
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2: 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Voice of Indonesia, from Indonesia to the world. I miss you, baby.

Sitaro Valley, located in Situ Gunung Sukabumi, is an attractive tourist destination and offers amazing natural beauty. Visiting it, you will be invited to explore an exotic forest area by witnessing the magnificent waterfall in a green valley. According to reports, the origin of the naming of Purba, which means ancient in English, comes from the valley area which is surrounded by ancient trees that have existed for thousands of years.

To explore Rembah Purba or Purba Valley, you should be accompanied by a guide who will not only show you the way, but also explain the various types of plants that exist in the area of Situ Gunung Sukabumi as well. You have to take a journey that takes approximately 1 hour from the main gate of Situ Gunung Suspension Bridge. The journey starts by crossing the pride of Situ Gunung, namely the 243-meter-long suspension bridge. Besides that, you will pass 8 bridges with the different levels of excitement. Even though you go through several trekking routes that are not easy, you don't need to worry because before leaving, you will be equipped with safety gears.

After walking along the many bridges, you will pass a path as well as through a cliff that is about 8 meters high. The most extreme is that you will pass a bridge that can only be passed by one person, not to mention the considerable height. This trip will really boost your adrenaline. On the bridge, many visitors usually will take pictures, so the journey for about 1 hour doesn't feel tiring.

Lembah Purba is open every day from 7 a.m. to 4 p.m. on weekdays and to 5 p.m. on weekends. You can use your own vehicles to arrive at the parking area, then you will be escorted using a special bus until you arrive at the Lembah Purba post. What must be considered when exploring the Sukabumi Ancient Valley is to use comfortable and non-slippery footwear. Wear a jacket to keep out the cold air and preferably in the morning so you have enough time to explore.

safety isn't just a guideline, it's a promise we uphold to one another. As you traverse our vibrant communities and delve into unique adventures, rest assured that norms and authorities work hard to foster a safe haven for every traveller. So let's journey with peace of mind, respecting the guidelines that keep us all safe.

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1: Listener, today's music quarter presents a song by Jemima Cita. Juanita Jemima Cita, better known as Jemima Cita, was born in Jakarta, September 14, 1999, and became known after participating in a talent search event on a national private TV station in 2021. After that, she started her professional career as a singer with song titled Separuh in December 2021. On November 22, 2024, she returned to greet her fans with a new meaningful song full entitled Kamu Tak Sendiri, or You're Not Alone. This song tells about emotional support and empathy for people who are facing difficulties. Everyone will definitely face difficulties and problems. However, how someone deals with them is something that must be done in order to be able to rise and become better in the future with the support of others who make you feel not alone in facing it. Listeners, here is Jemima Cita with Kamu Tak Sendiri.

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0: Nature often holds the answers to some of today's biggest challenges. According to Ratu Salsabila Astra Kusuma, an Indonesian master's student at the University of Lille, France, nature could transform agricultural waste into valuable resources and inspire more sustainable innovations.
1: In nature, there's almost no waste. One organism's output can be another's resource. And chemistry can also learn from this, where we can valorize agricultural waste. For example, the waste in tea plantation can be used as its own biopesticide. And a lot of times, the fruits that we consider as waste, like bintaro fruit, for example, in Indonesia, we could also use that to eradicate pests in our homes, as well as other many practices in ethnobotany, also in Indonesia, that is used in many other countries, that is the use of plants and the compounds that they use as medicine.
0: As research continues to evolve, nature remains one of the best sources of inspiration for sustainable innovation. We also talked about how Indonesia's biodiversity could play an important role in that journey. For the full conversation, you can check our YouTube channel, VOI Official.
2: Voice of Indonesia.

Bamboo is a plant which is easy to grow and it can be found everywhere in Indonesia. Many Indonesian people use bamboo for daily activity, beginning for cooking ware, weapon to fighting colonizers until traditional instruments. Especially for Indonesian traditional instrument, bamboo can produce different tone in accordance to its shape. West Java is one of regions in Indonesia which has abundant bamboo plant. The most popular instrument from bamboo in the world is angklung. There is another unique instrument from West Java which is made from bamboo, namely karinding.

0: Karinding actually has been existing in West Java and used by people since before Christ. The development of Indonesian music industry, which is so fast, makes karinding instrument just drown. One of West Java's artists is often called Abah Olot to get message from his ancestors to preserve and introduce karinding.
1: Tahun 2004, Abah mengembangkan karinding warisan dari orang tua.
0: In 2004, Abah developed karinding, heritage of parents. Abah must preserve it because message from parents in order karinding arts is not extinct. Abah kept learning to make it be shared and be sold. Then the instrument is spread to all regions, especially in West Java.
1: Dikasih yang minta dikasih sebarluasan ke seluruh daerah, khususnya di Jawa Barat.

0: That was Karinding Rhythm, which was presented by young people of Bandung, namely Karinding Attack. Karinding is wind instrument, even though the way to play it, it's not fully to be blown like flute. Karinding is placed on lips, then it is tape on the tap. Then it is tap on the right to produce a sound resonance. There are some regions in West Java which makes Karinding, such as in Chittamyang, Pasir Mukti, Tasikmalaya, Lewo Malangbong, Garut, and Cikalongkulon Cianjur, which is made from palm midra. In Limbangan and Cililin, Karinding is made from bamboo and played by women. Karinding is shaped like picker. In order, it is easy to be inserted in the hair bun. While Karinding, which is made from midrib, is usually played by men. Its shape is shorter in order to be able to be tucked in a cigarette case. According to Abah Olot, the main material of Karinding is fiber of palm tree. In a modern era, the main material is rare.
1: Kalau dulunya itu dari ranting aren. Aren orang Sunda bilang dari dahan pawung. Nah, sekarang
0: in the past it was made from palm midrib. Sundanese people call it kawung. Now Abah makes it from bamboo, because if Abah makes it from kawung, Karinding will be extinct, because it is difficult to find palm midrib. Its raw material is difficult to be made. To dry, it takes a long time. If it is made from bamboo, it is easy. There are many bamboos. It is fast to be dried. A year, it can be made. The palm midrib takes 2 until 3 years.
1: Cara jemurnya juga lama. 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
0: Since that time, Karinding has been known by West Java people, especially in Bandung. Asep Nata says that Karinding has been known in Bandung since 1982. Eccentric artist from Bandung, Hari Rusli, introduced Karinding through his music.
2: Di kota Bandung, barangkali sepengetahuan saya itu mulai adanya eksplorasi memanfaatkan seni Karinding ke dalam orkes simfoni itu barangkali didahului oleh
0: in Bandung City, Karinding art began to be explored in symphony orchestra, which was initiated by Hari Rusli around 1982. Then there was a gap. Finally, it appeared again around 2006-2007. Now it is produced massively in Bandung and surrounding areas.
2: Belakangan muncul lagi sesudah dengan triggernya karat. 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

0: You have just listened to Karinding Rhythm entitled Loba Istighfar and song by Karinding Attack. Karinding is usually played solo or group, which consists of 2 until 5 players. One of them is arranger of the tone or rhythm. In the past in Ciawi, Karinding was played together with takokak, or instrument which looks like leaf. Conventionally, according to Abah Olot, there are 4 types of tone in playing Karinding, namely tonggeret, kogondangan, rereogan, and iring-iringan. Karinding can be collaborated with various genres of modern music. It is one of ways of Karinding's Bandung artists to preserve traditional music.
1: Bisa untuk mengiringi musik apapun atau berkolaborasi dengan jenis musik apapun, gitu. 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
0: It can accompany any kinds of music if the tones are compromised. I'm unhappy if anyone says that Karinding does not have tone. Actually, it is not tone. In the past, our ancestors made it individually and there was no agreement about the sound. So Karinding has tone, but the name of the tones is not identified. As identification of the nation, we have to preserve the traditional arts. We have to keep it. So young people must be aware that we are Sundanese who have to preserve our instrument.
2: Nah, kita harus menjaga, yaitu menjaga itu melestarikan. Makanya buat untuk anak-anak muda sekarang dan selanjutnya tuh harus menyadari bahwa kita ini orang Sunda harus melestarikan alat keseniannya sendiri.

Karinding was made by the ancestors to ward off the pest in the past. Because of that, the tones in Karinding instrument did not give a name. After a long time, finally Karinding is played as instrument to entertain farmers who are waiting their land. Today, Karinding begins to be popular in modern music such as rock, blues, and pop. Well, listener, that was a glimpse of traditional instrument from West Java called Karinding.

0: Listener, have you ever imagined what if your death was celebrated by many of your peers and everyone around you? Imagine there's a parade around town after your death where crowds of people play music and dances. However, all this is done with pure love and no grudge at all. In Bali, the deceased are paraded to the afterlife for a sacred cremation ritual called Ngaben. Ngaben is a Balinese cremation ritual. In Balinese Hinduism, they believe one soul cannot move on until the body is properly purified by fire. So, this cremation ritual is an honorable duty. The deceased are being placed in a bowl-shaped coffin for males, or cow-shaped for females, and then paraded around town, carried by a group of people from the family home accompanied by a line of women with offerings on their head to a public cremation site, where there is a cremation pagoda tower or wadu. The body will then be cremated along the coffin and the tower. In the West, people attend funerals in black and silence. In Ngaben, everything is louder and more colorful. It is full of chants and prayers, and traditional Balinese music played in gamelan and dance performances. Everyone participating will wear traditional garbs. Sometimes the ceremony will be held for more than one body, and so lots of family members will participate. The ceremony, however, will not be held right away after someone is passing, and can happen weeks, months, even years after. The family might need to save money or wait for the right day, as chosen by the priest. Sometimes, you can see the Ngaben ceremony when visiting Bali. If you're curious about it, please be polite. Avoid wearing casual clothes or getting too close to the cremation as you can disturb the ritual and disrespect the departed. With a funeral ceremony being held in the most unique ways of festivity and thick of Hinduism, Ngaben is a cultural heritage that makes Bali a must-visit once in a lifetime. Listener, death is the Indonesian wonder of Ngaben, Bali.
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2: Hi, VOI listener. In today's music corner, I'm going to present a Malay song entitled Sambas Mendunia by Anita. The song was composed by Muda Mahendrawan. The song tells about Sambas City in West Kalimantan, which has a strong and global history of civilization. Through its lyrics, this song invites the younger generation to have global thinking and try to maintain civilization for the sake of happiness. The song, which means Sambas Goes International, has now been written in several language versions, such as Mandarin, Malay, Bugis, Dayak, and Maduris. Well, listener, here is the song Sambas Mendunia by Anita. Enjoy the song.

Here's the news first headlines. Indonesia and Malaysia agreed to boost anti-counterfeit border trade. Direct shipping to bolster Indonesia-Russia bilateral trade. And here is the newsline in detail. Indonesia and Malaysia have agreed to strengthen cross-border trade through the Antikong in West Kalimantan and Tebedu in Sarawak, which share a land border. Quote from Mandara, Indonesian Trade Minister Budi Santoso on Thursday said the implementation of border trade agreement is a sustainable way to facilitate border trade and support economic connectivity. Indonesian President Prabowo Subianto has expressed optimism that establishing competitive direct shipping routes between Indonesia and Russia will significantly bolster bilateral trade. Quote from Mandara on Thursday, Prabowo affirmed that these maritime routes must be underpinned by schedule certainty, transparent costs, reliable insurance, and consistent two-way cargo flow to build a robust logistics system for both nations. Listener, that was the news from the Voice of Indonesia, from Indonesia to the world.

0: "No ref is more influential than a good role model," a quote by Cut Nyadin. Cut Nyadin is an Indonesian national hero. Her spirit for independence never flickered in front of the enemy, even when she was sick. Cut Nyadin always upheld her principles and belief in Islam. That's quote of the day from Voice of Indonesia.
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1: Listeners, conversations around innovation are often dominated by digitalization and rapid growth. But is that the full picture, or are we overlooking the broader ecosystem that truly drives long-lasting change? Let's find out more with today's VOI Talk guest, Selma Fitri Ayuansari, a researcher and student at Tallinn University of Technology in Estonia. Selma, how are you today?
2: I'm good. Thank you so much for inviting me today.
1: Thank you for coming on the show. So you're currently living in Estonia. How long have you been living there, and what does your daily life look over there?
2: Yeah, I live in Estonia now for 1.5 year-ish, pretty much. And daily life here depends on the weather, but pretty much nowadays it's spring now. So it's getting a little bit more, you know, lovelier. Estonia, maybe people, because this is something I don't know before as well, it's quite northern than people realize. So our summer is really long, and our winter is also, the night are also long. So in spring and summer, basically now the sun is shining, and pretty much that's quite lovely. So pretty much my daily life has been going out, walking more, going to the university, and then just swim and just have fun. Yeah.
1: Now, can you share with us a memorable experience or surprising moment that you've had while living in Estonia, perhaps related to its culture or everyday habits?
2: Yeah, you know, when this question, it bring me into one specific culture experience that I found to be very interesting. And pretty much maybe a lot of the Nordic neighbor have the same experience, which is a sauna experience. So before I came to Estonia, I really thought that, you know, at least based on my observation, that sauna is just a personal beauty experience where you enjoy alone. And in any case, Indonesia is very hot. So like, I don't think it's very popular anyway. But here, sauna is part of the culture. So pretty much people have even like sauna parties, sauna birthday events. In some of the touristic spot, even it's like a water boom or water park experience. So even in one of the big sauna, you can literally enjoy like sliding in a water with your friends and in a big swimming pool. This part of it, I think it's just part of their culture. And if I'm not wrong, I think it was in 2014 or something that smoke sauna in Estonia was culturally recognized as part of the intangible cultural heritage by UNESCO. So, I mean, you can just imagine, like, if you want to find friends, maybe you can go to sauna, and I highly recommend for anyone to try it because it's a different experience.
1: Now, you're currently a doctoral student at Tallinn University of Technology. What inspired you to pursue your studies there?
2: Yeah, I think pretty much I found Tallinn, Taltech specifically, my university is located in a very strategical spot. So if people think about the tech university in Estonia, it's Taltech generally. So I think the equivalent in Indonesia will be like the ITB or ITS of Estonia. We do actually have our other big major university that have their own medical faculty and everything. It's in Tartu. It's called Tartu University. It's one of them among the oldest and the biggest university here as well. But Taltech was, you know, very appealing for me because one, it's located in the city center. So pretty much it's connecting me more towards the entrepreneurs and also the investors and also the government actors. And then the second part is Taltech actually have also its like a big science park, we call it. So I don't know if you know, but Skype, which is, I think, Estonia, one of the first unicorn in the country, their office is literally back, in the back of my university. But then they changed, of course, after they got acquired by Microsoft. And so I think it became a Microsoft office. But actually, in my university, there's a lot of like startups and also accelerators and also this different events that basically connecting me to the heartbeat of the entrepreneurial ecosystem in Estonia. So for my specific research topic, which is on sustainable entrepreneurial ecosystem, which I pretty much am privileged and also highly grateful because it's co-funded by the Marie Curie program under the Dream Plus Plan initiative. So pretty much it enables me to be, being connected more with them in this university.
1: Mm-hmm. And based on your own experiences, what differences have you noticed in business-related development between Indonesia and Estonia?
2: Okay, I think this is actually a really good question, and probably a lot of the question that people that do business actually also wanted to ask. I can only say that I'm wearing a researcher hat now, so I can only say what I observe. But I do talk and connect a lot with the founder in Estonia and also from back home in Indonesia as well. And also people that came to Estonia as a foreign founder as well. And I think, and not only actually just from Indonesia, it's just actually from other Southeast Asia countries and also other European countries that came to Estonia to build their business and operate it here. I think one of the things that I will say I would highlight more is that Estonia, by design, their business, if you want to make a develop a business here, they're this push to go international, I think, from the start. Some basically might push you to design it from your own business model or your product roadmaps and everything. But I think this makes sense if you think about it, because geographically speaking, Estonia is actually a relatively really small country. It's comparable to Netherlands, technically, but pretty much, I think it's just 6 meter, Netherlands is just 6 meter bigger compared to Estonia. But the population is only, we only have 1.3 million resident here in Estonia. So you could imagine that pretty much you have, if you wanted to scale, if you want to make big business, if you want to build something really big, you have to go international from the start. And I think this is like some of the push from a lot of the accelerator, the governments, or and just in general, I will say, discussion. But that being said, I would also wanted to acknowledge the fact that there is still a lot of businesses in Estonia that just trying to focus on, one specific thing. And because when thinking about entrepreneur, people always just think about, the big unicorns or the big companies, but actually a small businesses operating a restaurant or just opening up like a hotel in a very specific region, that's also an entrepreneurship. And generally, there's also a lot of that over here. So that's kind of like the thing that are quite, I will say, different when you think about building business in Estonia. And the second part is that Estonia have the e-residency program. I think it was launched, if I'm not wrong, but double check that, but it was in 2014. So basically that enable a lot of this virtual company to be based here. So basically that also means that when you develop a business in Estonia, basically you're also going to have access to a more international connections and support compared to Indonesia. But again, Indonesia is a big country with a lot of islands and also a lot of population. So I think a lot of the conversation I have with Indonesian founder back home was that if you can win just Indonesian market alone, you know, it's already big enough in that sense. So that's why that's the biggest, I will say, difference and focused between Indonesia and Estonia. Mm-hmm.
1: Well, we're on the topic of entrepreneurship. It is related to offering something new in the business venture that gives value to society. And this innovation can take many forms, from new products to improve systems that solve problems and increase efficiency. One major trend today is digitalization, often seen as making life easier and able to speed up any process. As someone who's in this field, how do you view this current trend?
2: Okay, so I think just a quick clarification. I don't specialize specifically on digitalization. I specialize in the entrepreneurial ecosystem, more specifically in the sustainable entrepreneurial ecosystem. That being said, digitalization is also part of the conversation. And I wanted to also highlight that when talking about digitalization, and I think this is by no means anyone's, you know, fault, but basically the perspective between practitioner and also researcher has, or maybe if you talk to even different people, it might mean different thing. But the bottom line is that when talking about digitalization, you need to separate it between digitization, digitalization, and also digital transformation. So when you talk about, let's say, you have a baby, yeah, your child was born, and let's say you got a letter, which is a physical paper, and then you scan that into a PDF, that is called digitization. So that's not a digitalization. When you're talking about digitalization, it means that the process of how you get that letter did change. So you maybe use an online forum and everything. So the process is the focus, actually. And it doesn't have to be with technology. It doesn't have to be basic. Oh, what I mean by technology, it doesn't have to be like sophisticated technology, like AI or something or online, but any kind of process that are changed are digitalizations. And of course, digital transformation is more focused on organization-wide structural change. So basically, you know, there could be new business model, new structural unit happening because of the digitalization. So the current trend on digitalization that I can talk on, at least in terms of my field in the sustainable entrepreneurial ecosystem, is that there's this process now that entrepreneurs basically are able to make things or do things completely online, right? So talking about Estonia, I did mention already a little bit about e-residency. So this kind of like digitalization, which is the process of changing, making a company completely online through the online process, enables this kind of like boundary expanding discussion about an ecosystem. Because when you talk about entrepreneurial ecosystem, and I just wanted to clarify the term as well. It's usually on the traditional setting, you take a look on just a specific region, some geographical region, let's say Jakarta entrepreneurial ecosystem, or, you know, Estonia, like in a specific region. So digitalization enabled this kind of like expansions of boundary where now basically, of course, someone, let's say from Indonesia, can basically make a company virtually and operate it in Estonia. So those kind of like processed are of course, are still, I will say, trending, like basically boundary expansion in the entrepreneurial ecosystem as well. The other part is actually how, in that case, digitalization is used in the sustainability discussion. I think when people think about digitalization, again, on top of their head, they just think about the tools, which is basically means that ESG tools or actually any kind of a platform and everything. But actually when thinking about sustainability, because sustainability also cater, again, a problematic terminology as well. But in this context, I'm focusing on just the triple bottom line. So basically sustainability include ecological, the nature aspect dimension, economic dimension, and also the social dimension. So digitalization then became, I think, at least at this moment in time, being taken a look more critically when thinking about combining that with sustainability, because do digitalization actually do help sustainability? Let's say you, you know, use AI to help the power grid in certain region, but hey, yes, you make things more better energy wise in that region, but then you use the AI, which is not yet sustainable. So those are kind of like the things. So the relationship between digitalization and sustainability are currently being discussed. But if you're asking me specifically on kind of like what is actually trending in Estonia, not just about the digitalization, but the topic that are the tech that are being built or, you know, focus area. I guess a lot of the things that are trending here right now in the recent year has been the discussion about deep tech or basically University or science-backed ventures. So basically ventures that comes out of university and to cater to the market demands. And also a lot also about defense tech, which is of course by the terms defense. So those are the things that are trending right now in Estonia.
1: Now, sustainability is increasingly emphasized across various sectors. In your view, how should sustainability be integrated in the innovation beyond just business goals?
2: I think that's a really great question because, and I think this is something that I also learned. And just again, to clarify, I'm a first year PhD student. So if you ask me in a year, I might also have a different answer and result as well. But actually, when thinking about sustainability, the whole idea was supposed to think about it holistically, system-based. So you can't just basically think about sustainability and just focus on, you know, one actor specifically. So yes, when you think about making a sustainable entrepreneur, you have to think about how to incorporate the sustainable dimension into your business model. But actually, when trying to make a sustainable innovation, there is a lot of factors beyond just you yourself, because like I mentioned before, when thinking about actually, you know, making a sustainable innovation, and then at the same time, let's say you use AI, does the AI actually are sustainable enough? Because and does that mean that generally, if you use AI as your main business, are you actually achieving your goal? But the thing about sustainability is that, and I think this is again that I really wanted to highlight, is that there is this issue of the terminology, at least in the research. I think there was this research in 2021 that was telling everyone that there is so many terms like ecopreneur, social enterprise, and all of those things. So I think, again, when you think about sustainability, the best thing that you will need to do is just getting at least a basic understanding about, you know, your value, the triple bottom line, and just think about it more holistically compared to just, you know, just yourself. Yeah. Sorry, I don't think I can hear you. The audio is not...
1: Yeah, sorry. Now, thank you, Ms. Salma. We have a question here from our live chat. Let's take a look. Here is one from Nugraha Akbar Nurrahmat 1700. Nugraha asks, can you share an example of a sustainable innovation ecosystem that succeeded because of cooperation beyond startups?
2: Got it. I think this is a really actually interesting question. So when talking about the different sustainable entrepreneurial ecosystem out there, a lot of research actually have been done. If I'm not wrong, again, it's actually in Netherlands. There was also a lot of huge focus as well in other region, but I'm just going to focus on Netherlands. So there's this research on Netherlands that was talking about the denim industry there. So if people don't know, generally, denim is, I think, using a lot of like basically non-sustainable materials. So what the Netherlands entrepreneurial ecosystem, they tried to do is that they wanted to make this denim city to achieve like certain sustainability goal. And what they do is just they don't focus on basically just the, you know, the producer themselves. They talk to the mayor. They also talk to a lot of the other actors, collaborators, on basically achieving this goal together. So the whole idea was that they're trying to open up also a lot of collaborations, and also, but again, just take a look onto the this research in Denim City in Netherlands to take a look into that. But what I really wanted to highlight is that, you asked me what's the most successful one, right? And actually this entrepreneurial ecosystem specifically, they're not particularly, in my perspective, this is my personal observation, they're not really unsuccessful. They may progress, but when you take a look into just the goal that they set into, at least, they don't achieve it. actually. They realize at the beginning when they're trying to reduce the productions of cotton, the recycled cotton, sorry, they increase the recycled cotton that is used on the denim, and basically making it into a certain percent per production. They realize that, I think at some point, like, this is completely unachievable and unattainable. And they basically decide to rethink about the collaborations aspect into it. Because again, when you think about, and this is my personal, observation, when you think about sustainability, again, system and it's a holistic thinking. A lot of the materials in a lot of our clothes and everything doesn't just come from our own region. It also come from other country, other producers. And I think in clothes, for example, countries like Bangladesh is also one of the sources material for this. So it's hard when you think about, like, okay, let's open up collaboration, and then you just think about it in just, let's say, Netherlands, and the Netherlands maybe have like support from their own, you know, system, but then actually a lot of the material comes from outside of those regions, right? So to answer your question in recap, at the moment I'm seeing progress happen in sustainable enterprise ecosystem in the world. But if you think about it, if they are successful for their intended target, if they have an intended target, then actually at the moment, it's a work in progress. That's what I'm trying to say. But I do want to put a disclaimer here as well that the thing about sustainable entrepreneur ecosystem is that some entrepreneurial ecosystem, and this is based on my current understanding, again, it might be updated because it's an evolving research right now, but some actually have like a specific goal like this with specific timeline, but then some just basically create this entrepreneurial ecosystem where they just make sure that sustainable venture thrive and exist. So the outcome, what success mean for them, could be different. Actually, maybe in certain region, it's just basically the existence of, okay, there's more sustainable ventures that use, you know, that report. So there's a lot of discussion on this, and that's why it's an interesting, and I'm open to all the, you know, maybe somebody who also want to join the conversation and research on this.
1: Hey, thank you so much, Bu Selma, for answering the question. And also thank you to Nugraha Akbar Nurrahmat 1700 for that thought-provoking question. Now, Bu Selma, before we wrap up our session today, as a final note, what message would you like to share with people around the world who aspire to create positive change through sustainability?
2: Oh gosh, yeah, I think this is actually a really hard question. Because if you ask me maybe before I started my PhD, the answer will be completely different as well. But I guess one of the things that I found it interesting from some of the research paper that I take a look into is that, and I think this, again, this is my own personal opinion. All of the conversation I say is my own personal thoughts, generally, that again could be contested and could be challenged, of course, in the research that I'm about to do. But basically, if you're trying to make something sustainable, number one, yes, think about sustainability from the design. So basically, you can already Google search and think about, like, okay, making a sustainable business model. Yes, that is the first step. But again, and then you realize it depends on the business model. Some research say that, you know, it's just, there's this difficulty of finding, you know, something that align between sustainability and actually profit, the economically speaking, yes. But I've talked to some founders actually that have told me that you really have to find that problematic point where generally, and again, with any early stage ventures, like product market fit, you know, testing the problem is the hardest part, right? So actually finding this problem and actually trying to see the product market fit will be your biggest challenge. And I could say that this might be more difficult compared to just normal ventures. So that's one. Because again, I met some founder who are like, I don't care about the sustainability, even though what they do is completely sustainable. But then they were like, But the thing is, if I'm good in this part, I'm going to be also more profitable. But then if you talk to other people in certain other sectors, they feel like, you know, it's a bit difficult. Maybe I need to go profit. So it really depends on the problem that you're trying to solve. And this is actually the hardest part. So that's one, trying to define that. And then the second one, and I think this is pretty much for those that are just not just entrepreneurs, because I think, again, the highlight that I also wanted to bring was that the one who actually pushed the sustainability discussion doesn't always have to come from the sustainable ventures, although yes, sustainable ventures are actually one of those that at the moment currently being being pushed, and they are expected, at least for me as an agent of change in this sector. But one of the things that you need to think about is just getting like a basic understanding of sustainability, and maybe in some cases learn also a lot about the paradox, or basically the trade-off that are happening in sustainability. So thinking about sustainability holistically, if you do sustainability in this aspect, is it truly sustainable in the whole value chain or not, discussion? I think that will be really crucial, because if you're a policymaker, if you're a student, if you wanted to change your lifestyle, you know, this perspective will be very useful for you. And at the end of the day, it trains you a lot to think about things in a more broader way. And I wanted to highlight that this is not supposed to be a difficult thing, generally. It's just that the current basic dominant narrative that maybe a lot of people learn and study is shaped in a very short-term thinking, short-termism. So, but again, systems are designed by human, generally, actually. This is something that people also need to highlight. So, when you think about sustainability, it doesn't have, you don't have to take PhD generally to do this. But if you gain like a basic Google understanding, or just applying it in your daily life and in the policymaker, talk to people, keep it simple, critically think about that a lot. I think that will definitely be helpful. And then when you decide, let's say, hopefully to create a sustainable ventures, you can easily create a, you know, a business model or problem that actually, you know, could work for you in this case. So yeah, I think that that will be my tips personally. Yeah.
1: Thank you, Boo. Selma, this has been a very interesting conversation about rethinking innovation beyond the startup lens and how important sustainability really is. It has been a true honor. Your insights have shown us that sustainable innovation is not just about new ideas, but about building systems that can endure and create lasting value. Listeners, thank you for joining today's VOI Talk. I'm Kyra, and see you next time as we continue to bring you the best of Indonesia, only at Voice of Indonesia, from Indonesia to the world.
0: 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Voice of Indonesia, from Indonesia to the world.

The city size reaches 102.47 square kilometer, with average height of 8 meters above the sea level. Palembang lies in a quite strategic location as it passes through the main road or Lintas Sumatra that connects areas on Sumatra Island. In addition, Palembang also has Musi River and Ampera Bridge that function as the means of transportation and interregional trade. Climate in Palembang is tropical, with rainfall ranging from 2,000 mm to 3,000 mm per year. Air humidity ranges from 75 to 89% with sun illumination of 45%. Soil topography is relatively superficial and low. Most of lands there, which are 0 to 20 meters above the sea level, are marshy, that they are flooded in the rainy season. Palembang people belong to Malay ethnic group and use Malay language with local dialect that is now known as Palembang language. Local people generally use Palembang language as daily language. Besides, natives, non-natives from Java, Minangkabau, Madura, Bugis, and Banjar, as well as descendants from China, Arab, and India, also live in Palembang. Listener, do you know there's an interesting thing from Palembang, which is its special traditional food, pempek or fish cake?

0: The interesting thing from Palembang is its typical traditional food, which is pempek. What is pempek? Palembang has a quite big number of Chinese communities. Foods like pempek or tekwan or soup with sago flour fish balls made from fish leave strong Chinese taste among Palembang people. Pempek is Palembang traditional food that has been popular all over Indonesia, with the local freshwater fish ikan belida and sago as the basic ingredients. Palembang people have successfully developed the basic ingredients into various kinds of pempek by varying fillings and other additional ingredients like chicken eggs, fish shell, and tahu or tofu. Various kinds of pempek in Palembang include pempek kapal selam, pempek lenjer, and so on. Palembang people usually eat pempek with blackish thick sauce made from boiled brown sugar, chili, and fried shrimp. The sauce is commonly called cuko or vinegar sauce. Here is the explanation of the Head of Information Division at Palembang Tourism Service, RM Husni, about pempek.
1: Pempek itu asal katanya apek-apek.
2: Pempek derives from the word apek-apek. Chinese people call it so. They were newly arrived in Chinese in Indonesia and male Chinese with pigtail that rode becak or pedicab. While Palembang, big people became errands. When people wanted to eat, they just asked them to buy or make food.
0: At first, Palembang people made food for consumption instead of for business like Chinese people wanted. First pempek was made in Sepuluh Hulu, Palembang. Do you know that the basic ingredient of pempek is belida fish?

0: about Belida fish, the basic ingredients of pempek. This is what was explained by the head of information section at Palembang Tourism Service, RM Husni.
1: Ikan belida itu ikan yang nomor satu.
2: Well, belida fish is number one because the fish is special for pempek. Pempek is made from sago, garama. The fish is belida or belido in Palembang language.

The basic ingredient of pempek is belida fish. According to people in South Sumatra, belida means a creature which is good at diplomacy. It consists of word, namely bi meaning to have and lida meaning tongue, to have a way with words. Belida fish, an Indonesian language, is also called lopis or belido. And how are the characteristics of belida fish, which is considered rare, threatened, and barely found in Musi River?

0: Listener, bluefish has a medium size. Maximum length is 100 cm and average weight is a half to 1 kg. In the natural habitat, it can be 2 to 4 kg. Its body shape is flat with a small head and its nape looks bent over. Upper jaw is far from eyes. Small scales cover its body. Scales in its back are gray and in the front one are silverish white. In the sides of the scales, there are white circles like black balls, surrounded by white circles. This is the explanation of Siddhartha Gautama from Palembang General Waters Fisheries Research Agency about Belida fish.
1: Belida fish has eggs with quite big diameters, and the number of eggs is not many like other fish. For instance, arowana or freshwater decorative fish has rather big eggs that the number of eggs produced is small. Some say if fish has quite big eggs, the number of eggs would be few. So Belida fish may be one of them.
0: Siddhartha Gautama from General Waters Fisheries Research Agency also explained that Belida fish is now rare and threatened to extinct. Siddhartha added things that cause Belida fish in the brink of extinction and no longer found in Musi River.
1: It is true that Belida fish is rare and hard to get. So it is impossible to use it to make pempek in Palembang. It is now substituted with other fish.
0: Siddhartha Gautama from the General Waters Fishery Research Agency added, though Belida fish is hard to find, one day it may emerge again in Palembang.
1: It is hard to find indeed, but it can be found in Kalimantan or Riau, so it does not totally extinct. In other places, there is a chance for cultivation.
0: Well, listener, how do people in Palembang substitute the basic ingredient of Belida fish that is about to extinct?

0: With the rareness of Belida fish, people in Palembang use other fish to substitute the basic ingredient of pempek. Here is the statement of the head of information section at Palembang Tourism Service, R.M. Husni.
1: Nah, sekarang sudah larang ini, bukan lagi
2: now, belido, people in Palembang no longer use belido, fish, or putak, but gabus freshwater fish or ikan delek in Palembang language. It is called so because it can float. Gabus fish on the sea is tenggiri fish or Spanish mackerel.

0: How do people think about the substitution of the basic ingredient of pempek from bleeder fish to gabus fish? Henry, Palembang local resident, made the following statement.
1: Kalau bagi saya, kebanyakan orang Palembang dari kembali datu.
2: To me, gabus fish is more delicious than bleeder fish.

Belida fish is considered to extinct in Palembang only. All people hope Belida fish in other areas will not extinct, so that the next generation can still see Belida fish, which is called old fish by most of Palembang people. People can also still taste the delicious typical foods from Palembang, namely pempek or fish cake, without worrying the existence of Belida fish as the basic ingredient of pempek, because other kinds of fish are equally delicious. Pleasure is not eternal. My lovely pempek, my poor Belida.

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Kirsten News first, the headlines. IEAU FTA opens access to Indonesia's consumers. Prabowo pushes Danantara and Russia fund to finance projects. And here is the newsline in detail. Indonesian President Prabowo Subianto highlighted that the Indonesian-Eurasian Economic Union Free Trade Agreement will give Eurasian producers access to a much

To him, cooperation between the Nantara and RDIF needs to be taken further, moving from merely identifying investment opportunities to financing commercially viable projects. And listener, that was the news from the Voice of Indonesia, from Indonesia to the world.

0: to realize equal access to education and produce world-class future leaders, especially in science and technology. The Indonesian government, through the Ministry of Higher Education, Science and Technology, is running Sekolah Garuda or Garuda School at the senior high level. According to the Indonesian Vice Minister of Higher Education, Science and Technology, Professor Stella Christy, PhD, this program is open for any high-achieving students, regardless of their economic background, regardless of where they live in Indonesia.
1: The first thing that we are addressing is that problem, that in Indonesia, we do not have equal opportunities. We do not have equal access for the best educations. And Sekolah Garuda, first and foremost, is addressing that. In addressing this, Sekolah Garuda really stands out from any other top schools that are in Indonesia, for any other quality, high-quality schools at Indonesia, because it's giving access. So to do this, Sekolah Garuda is actually going to give scholarships for at least 80% of the students. So those students who are actually have very, very good academic achievements, but they come from family who cannot afford. They come from families who cannot afford to go to the best schools. Now they will be able to do that in Sekolah Garuda. Secondly, Sekolah Garuda is really put of the second pillar of Sekolah Garuda is that we are actually really creating the new leaders of Indonesia. And what kind of new leaders that we want? Clearly, we want the new leaders who are able to compete internationally, to compete in the world, who are at ease speaking in international capacity, just like our president right now. At the same time, we need to have leaders who are very attuned to the diversity of Indonesia, are able to have empathy about the Indonesian, what makes Indonesia today, of the difficulties and other challenges of Indonesia, as well as of the successes and being of Indonesia. And in order to do that, we are creating a third pillar of the Garuda High School, mm-hmm. is that not only the school has to excel academically, but the students will be required to really give back to the communities around them. So Garuda High School is very special. It's not an exclusive high school. It's a high school that is very inclusive, and yet it's a high school that's also very special.
0: You can listen and watch more on our YouTube channel, VOI Official.
2: 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Voice of Indonesia, from Indonesia to the world.

Banyuwangi is one of the most exotic cities in East Java. Being the easternmost city in Java makes the city always collect the very first leafy light of sunrise in Java. Banyuwangi is also lushly green, yet densely populated. As a less popular tourism destination, Banyuwangi in fact has plenty of hidden gems, one of which is Pancur Beach. This beach is part of the regions of Alas Purwo National Park and is located near the Pancur Resort, around 5 kilometers from Rowo Bendo Post or the entrance gate of Alas Purwo National Park, or 3 kilometers from Triangulasi.

name Panjur came from a water course or waterfall flowing directly to the sand and the sea. Panjur Beach possesses a long coastline with a medium wave and wide ground that is suitable for family camping. Sunset is the most perfect time to visit this place as we can enjoy the captivating view from this place. When you arrive at the location, you will see the staircases that will lead you to the destination. A small freshwater river, which forms a mini waterfall and flows to the ocean, exists not far from the beach. That's why the beach is called Panjur. There are various activities that you can do in this beach, such as renting a fisherman's boat to cross further and taking a sight of the ocean. The sloping contour of the beach with its soft beach sand makes you want to set up a camp there. While enjoying the panoramic view of the blue sea and the clear sky, you can set a bonfire to cook the

0: and also highways can also be a playground area. If you want to cross the ocean further, the boats of local fishermen are available for rent so that you can enjoy and take pictures of the high seas. Not far from the beach, you can also find resorts that provide rooms and decent facilities such as restaurant, cafe, and many more. If you want to visit the beach, we suggest you use a private vehicle such as a car or motorcycle, as there is still no public transportation that can take you to the location. You can just drive your vehicle to Alas Purwo National Park and register yourself at Rawabenda Post before you can reach the Panjur Beach, which is located 2 kilometers from the entrance.
1: Step into the pristine beauty of Indonesia, where every path leads you to unspoiled beaches and natural wonders. Let's join hands to maintain clean and inviting surroundings that welcome us at every turn. Together, we ensure that the breathtaking landscapes Indonesia is framed for remain enchanting for generations to come.
2: Listener, today in Music Quarter presents a song from Afghanshah Reza, or known as Afghan. Indonesian popular male singer Afghan has launched another English album after Wallflower released in 2021. The second English album, entitled Sonder, has the song Escape as the hit single. In the song Escape, Afghan has a duet with a singer and rapper from South Korea, Jesse. Escape itself is chosen as the main track because it represents Afghan's life, where he needs to escape for a moment from his routine after years of being in the public spotlight. Afghan chooses Jesse as his duet partner because of Jesse's unique voice and personality, which he feels suitable for the song Escape. The making of Escape music video was done in Bali and featured a number of activities that depicted the theme of getting away from your daily routine. Listener, this is Afghan featuring Jesse with Escape.

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We present various programs for you: Diplomatic Forum, The Session, Indonesian Wonder, Miscellany, Let's Speak Bahasa Indonesia, Indonesian Pop and Regional Songs, International Musical Entertainment, as well as news and information about Indonesia and abroad. Voice of Indonesia, from Indonesia to the world.

0: Education plays a big role to improve humans' brains. It has become the nutrition for mindset. What does education mean? Dr. Ich Khadija, former representative of the Ministry of National Education at UNESCO, has her own perspective about education.
1: Quality of maintaining the quality of the earth. Education is not just performance on the stage. Education is about life. Therefore, all people who play in education never wear masks. Education is the main tool, the staple food for brain and heart, for people to live. People live physically and mentally, so the mental is fed by education. And therefore, let's work together. Whether you are educator or not educator, let's help to improve the quality of human being by looking at the quality of ourselves and then share it with others.

People in the world usually visit Wonosobo to enjoy beautiful scenery from the peak of Dieng Slope. The place, which becomes one of the main destinations of Wonosobo, has been well known by domestic and foreign tourists. Various kinds of arts and cultures become evidence that Indonesia is rich of not only beautiful nature or friendly people, but also diverse culture, which becomes background of Indonesian people's life. Culture also becomes way to see civilization in the world. Music is also part of culture.

Wonosobo becomes the center of the oldest Islamic civilization in Jaffa Island. Although many things have to appear, Wonosobo becomes a symbol of the city. There is one thing which is not realized by tourists when they come to this small town, namely a unique traditional instrument, so-called bundengan. The instrument has been played as an entertainment of duck breeders since the glory of Majapahit Kingdom. Bundengan is the origin of traditional musical instrument from Wonosobo. The instrument is rare because there are not many makers and players of the instrument. Bundengan is Javanese traditional instrument. In addition, it is also called Kowangan and called Betet in East Wonosobo. The Javanese traditional instrument has developed, especially in Kedu region, in Wonosobo and surrounding areas. The instrument is made from bamboos, which are coated with selumpring or bamboo stem and tied with fibers. The instrument is popular among the communities because in the past, it became media of entertainment. According to its function, Kowangan is also used as tools for shelters, for farmers and herdsmen.

0: The shape of Bundengan, which looks like shell, possess some question. One of them is why people call the instrument Bundengan.
1: Disebut Bundengan awalnya karena setelah dari
0: it is called Bundengan because from Kewangan name, it contains of instrument and its sounds is buzzing. So it's called Bundengan. If Javanese people mention that buzzing is called Bundeng, the instrument has high-pitched voice and quite complete, so it can be mentioned to represent a set of gamelan, and there is gendang sounding like kempul and gong.

0: The simplicity of the form of the instrument does not reflect the melodious rhythm. The genius farmers and breeders are able to present unique music, namely bundengan. After exploring the instrument, entertained not only the farmers but also the breeders when they were taking a rest at the time.
1: Di masyarakat zaman dulu biasa dimainkan untuk mengiringi berbagai pertunjukan, salah satunya pementasan tari lengeran.
0: In the past, it was usually used to accompany performance. One of them was Bali Lengeran, kids song, and even for wayang kedu performance, because from one of books which was read by me with its name Krito Sanjoyo book, there is one sentence which mentioned tudung, referring to Japanese musical instrument as wayang kedu accompaniment.

Gundangan itself has shape like hood, which is made from bamboo. The uniqueness of the instrument, it is string tucked in between the woven bamboo to produce melodious sound and high pitch. A man with the name Munir, who is very proficient to play it, explained how to make gundangan. It is made from dried bamboo, then it cut thin or split and refined. When it has been thin and refined, it is installed on koangan. To install racket strings pairs on the sidelines of koangan is given the distance among several boxes and should be tight. Then it is given gundeni or bamboo twig. The twig is split and fitted to strings and inserted a stick. Then it can be tested in the stem.

0: It is not easy to make the instrument. Understanding the maker of gamelan music is also a benchmark of the beauty of the sound coming out of the bundangan. Bundangan is in category of string instrument which uses guitar and rubber string. Furthermore, a lecturer of ethnomusicology Surakarta, Dr. Zulkarnain Mr. Toifi, explain about bundangan.
1: Alat bundangan ini sebetulnya terdiri dari beberapa elemen.
0: Bundangan instrument consists of some elements. One bowl or koangan, which is plated by bamboo frame to form it like bowl. Then there are strings which produce sound. There are four strings which function as gong, kempul, and bende, and produce kempul and also getok sound. Because it is different, then the principle of its strain is also varied, and there is also a facility to ascend down the strain. Another side is a piece of bamboo which is plugged in its different size and thickness. If it is plucked, to produce different sound.

being simple is the main key which is played by Bundengan physically, but the simplicity can give the pleasure of a sad heart. That was a glimpse of traditional instrument from Wonosobo, namely Bundengan. I'm Nuka Kusumawati, thank you for listening and sampai jumpa.

0: New Year's Eve, 2019, New South Wales, Australia.
1: If you're in no-go or surrounding coastal areas, you're at risk. Leaving now is the safest option, so leave now towards the beach and shelter in place.
2: I might add to you guys because this whole place is on fire. Oh my god, my neighbor's house. Okay. Oh my god. Oh my god.
0: Last December, Australia recorded temperatures above 47 degrees, and in January, bushfires caused tens of thousands to flee from their homes.
2: This is a real nightmare. I can't believe this is real. I can't see anything. This is literally not real. This is not real. Oh my freaking god. We just have to get down this road to the beach.
0: Nearly 3 billion animals were killed or displaced in these fires.
2: All I want is my family. All I want is to be safe.
3: Pictures and stories continue to file out from Australia.
0: The last decade was the hottest decade on record.
4: Overnight, another onslaught from an ever-expanding inferno.
0: Extreme weather displaces over 20 million people a year. And just this year, we've seen Siberian fires and catastrophic flooding in Jakarta in February.
5: Rising death toll and massive evacuation in Indonesia.
0: Devastating swarms of locusts in East Africa in April. Cyclone Amphan in eastern India and Bangladesh in May.
3: It could be the worst the area has seen in 20 years.
0: Over 400 wildfires in Alaska. And in August, more wildfires on America's Pacific coast.
6: Well, the fires raging in Northern California have now become some of the largest in state history.
0: Climate change is man-made, and the main driver is CO2 pollution from burning fossil fuels. Global temperatures continue to rise. But something else is on the rise. Climate protests all around the world. From London, to Australia.
7: We are not drowning!
0: To New Zealand. Uganda.
8: Climate change is here now, and it is killing people right now. The people who are looking at it right in the face.
0: Tokyo. India. Cristiana Figueres was the lead negotiator for the Paris Climate Agreement in 2015.
9: The next 8 to 10 years is going to determine the quality of life for the next 100 to 200 years, if not longer. That's the race that we're in.
10: We all watched with amazement when exactly 1 year ago, young people from all over the world took to the streets to express their feeling that we're not doing enough about climate change, that we're not treating it like the emergency it is.
0: Actor Don Cheadle is a goodwill ambassador for the UN Environment Program.
10: It's a year later now. Have we done enough? No, we have not. And climate change is only part of this story. Our rainforests are disappearing at an extraordinary rate. One football field of rainforest is destroyed every 6 seconds. 1 million plant and animal species are on the brink of extinction. By 2050, there will be more plastic in the oceans than fish. And so climate change and our treatment of the natural world are colliding and exacerbating each other to create a perfect storm. This cannot go on. You know it, I know it, and we know what we need to do.
0: In 2015, the UN announced 17 Sustainable Development Goals, the SDGs, a blueprint to achieve a better and more sustainable future for all. We need to follow these goals to ensure that we are the last generation to be threatened by climate change. These are the solutions.
10: We need to reduce global emissions by 50% by 2030. To do this, we need a rapid but just transition to renewable energy. That means an end to the building of new coal power stations and an end to subsidizing of fossil fuels. Government should also shift the tax burden from payrolls to carbon. Taxing carbon rather than people will increase output and employment while reducing emissions. And we need to stop deforestation in its tracks, planting trees instead of chopping them down. We need to think about what we eat and how we produce food. embracing healthy, nutritious diets, sustainable farming methods, and reducing food waste. The climate crisis is an opportunity. Renewable energy is cheaper than fossil fuels. Thousands of businesses are working to go carbon neutral, and the opportunity to generate clean, safe, and decent jobs is enormous. The passion for protest can turn into a passion for changing all of our behavior to create a better, safer, just, sustainable world.
7: 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Stay tuned with us, Voice of Indonesia.
11: Hi, VOI listener. Today's edition of Music Corner presents you a Malay song entitled Joget Barelang by Icha. Composed by Budi Fasola, this Malay song tells the story of Barelang Bridge in Batam. Barelang Bridge, which stands for Batam, Rampang, and Galang, is a group of bridges connecting Batam Island, Tonton Island, Nipah Island, Rampang Island, Galang Island, and Galang Baru Island in the Batam area, the Riau Islands province. The Barelang Bridge is an icon of Batam City and one of the main destinations for traveling in Batam. In the lyrics, the Barelang Bridge is described as majestic and towering. Wherever we go, the Barelang Bridge will not be forgotten. Well, listener, here is the song Joget Barelang by Icha. Enjoy!

Here's the news, first the headlines. Indonesia seeks faster economic growth to lift people out of poverty. Indonesia's food security remains secure amid El Nino, and here is the newsline in detail. Indonesian President Prabowo Subianto on Thursday said Indonesia is pushing for faster economic growth to lift millions out of poverty and provide them with a dignified life. As quoted from Antara, the president said this approach underpins several key national policies, including free nutritious meal, food self-sufficiency, energy security, and downstream industrialization. Indonesia's food security remains secure despite the potential impact of El Nino on production and supplies. This was stated by the Coordinating Minister for Food Affairs, Zulkifli Hasan, on Thursday. As quoted from Antara, the government data show Indonesia's national rice reserve stood at about 5.25 million tons as of August 2026, providing a substantial buffer for domestic demand. Listener, that was the news from the Voice of Indonesia, from Indonesia to the world.

0: semua bersamamu, semoga saja.
1: Violence begets violence. Likewise, after all the abuse they get, a victim of bullying can turn violent both to others and themselves, which can sometimes be fatal. What can we do to prevent this violent action from a bullying victim? Here is a recommendation from a psychologist at the Faculty of Psychology, Universitas Negeri Jakarta, Dr. Zarina Akbar.
2: Again, in here, build a culture of trust is very, very important in here, right? So how we can build our daily conversation with our children, with our students? We learned how that non-judgmental response, so they can talk everything to us without any afraid or response that even in small mistake. Or maybe we can avoid like the statement like, why didn't you tell me earlier, for example, like that. Because they are so afraid with this kind of situation. And again, how did we build culture of trust? So again, they can share, they can talk what happened to them. Also that we can teach the help-seeking behavior, that how we can give information, how to identify bullying, who to talk to the school when you get behavior or relate to the bullying, who to talk to you at school in a safe, and you can use like some phrases or statement like, I feel unsafe, or I need some help. That we need to teach our children or our students these kinds of help-seeking behavior. And again, this is very important thing. Somehow that many perception that bullying is a commonly things, right? Some yes. perception, some people

0: people perceive that bullying is a commonly things. Bullying is a joke. Come on, it's only a joke, something like that.
1: Yeah.
0: But then how that we can normalize that reporting bully, reporting about bullying. Bullying is not commonly things. Bullying is not normally thing. It's not a joke. So we are, as adults, responsible for protecting our students in here to give more education about bullying. And I think provide the anonymous of reporting is very important also, that anonymous reporting peer support in here is very important also to our children. So children or students more likely to report when alternative become a bullied or become a victim, they can feel more safe in here.
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1: Voice of Indonesia from Indonesia to the world. Today, for VOI Talk, we will talk about Hyrox, the new waves in the global fitness community. So Hyrox is a fitness that combines endurance running with functional strength exercises, has been gaining popularity among fitness enthusiasts around the world. So a standard Hyrox race consists of 8 1-kilometer runs, each followed by a chain of workout. So with its combination of endurance and high-intensity strength exercises, Hyrox can put significant demands on the cardiovascular and respiratory system. So what are the potential benefits and risks of this increasingly popular forms of exercises? Today, we are joined by primary care family medicine specialist, Dr. Agna Gayatri, to dig more on this topic. Hello, Ibu Agna Gayatri. How are you, Ibu?
2: Hello, Vanessa. I'm well, thank you. Thanks for having me.
1: Thank you so much. So, from a health perspective, what are the benefits of Hyrox training, which combines running with strength and exercises?
2: Yeah, well, Hyrox is an interesting fitness trend. I'm not sure how long it'll last, but it is very an interesting trend because it sits between cardiovascular endurance training and also resistance training. Because, you know, in Hyrox, you run, then perform functional exercises such as sled pushes or sled pulls, rowing, carriers, lunges, you know, all sorts of things. Now, from a health perspective, the combination does provide several benefits. So it is good for cardiorespiratory fitness. So because of the repeated running and rowing challenge, it challenges the heart and lungs and improves aerobic capacity. And another thing is, of course, muscular strength and endurance. So movements such as, you know, those sled pushes, farmer's carriers and lunges, it develops whole body strength, not just isolated muscles. So it is good for muscular strength and endurance. And another thing is, it is also good for metabolic health. Now, because of the regular exercise that comes with Hyrox, and of course with the training, not just on the Hyrox event, but the training period before the event, it makes a person, you know, do regular exercises. And of course it improves insulin sensitivity, glucose regulation, blood pressure and body composition. And an overall benefit of the functional fitness of a person is, you know, highly beneficial, you know, gaining from the Hyrox is that, because this is a particularly relevant, I suppose, from a whole body perspective, that, you know, people are training qualities that translate into daily life, you know, carrying things, getting up and down, climbing stairs, maintaining balance and sustaining activity. That are activities that, you know, we do in daily life, and training for these activities makes then, you know, people who train for Hyrox ultimately then are more easily to do daily tasks, you know, in their daily life. And another thing that is sometimes people don't think about is that it is actually good for people's mental health, because structured exercises, it improves mood, sleep, and stress regulation. And of course, there are also psychological benefits from having a tangible goal. You know, people doing Hyrox have, you know, set goals that they're aiming to achieve. So that's a good thing for someone to have. And of course, the community aspect of Hyrox, where people compete in teams and, you know, they have communities and they talk to other people. That's also another benefit, mental health wise, on, you know, this trend of Hyrox.
1: Right, so Hyrox is indeed beneficial for our body, not just about the physical like health, but also our mental health, right? So about this beneficial thing, is Hyrox training suitable for like everyone? And also, are there any specific conditions or fitness levels people should consider first?
2: Yeah. I don't know if you've heard, there was, you know, an athlete that sadly died during a Hyrox event in Bangkok. just quite a while ago, and this has, become an awareness on, as you said, whether Hyrox is suitable for everyone. And the thing is, everyone that competes have to know their limitations. And so the sport itself has different levels, but the demands of it are still substantial. So someone who is now currently sedentary, like they don't exercise, they lead a mostly sedentary life, shouldn't suddenly decide, you know what, I'm going to do a HYROX event next month. And so and they'll start immediately doing maximal intensity sessions 5 or 6 days a week. Now that would be a burden on the body physically. So when you first consider doing a HYROX, an important question to ask yourself is, what is your current exercise capacity? So do you run regularly or do you strength train regularly? A person who does, run or train, do strength training regularly will have a different starting point, from someone who's currently exercising is just, 20 minutes or 30 minutes of walking on the weekends. So you have to know where you stand, active capacity, exercise capacity wise. And so, and of course, knowing where you start off, your fitness level. And also they should put People should be particularly cautious if they have, known cardiovascular disease or significant cardiovascular risk. So, say people who have hypertension or, have a risk in, genetic heart disease, they should know the risk of entering HYROX. And so, as I said, uncontrolled hypertension, significant respiratory disease, people who have asthma or, COPD, diabetes, or, significant musculoskeletal problems or previous injuries. Know your body's limit, like what are the problems that you currently have within your body? So then you could adjust the training routine in preparation for HYROX. And of course, anyone who have experienced symptoms that suggests cardiovascular disease, such as chest pain or shortness of breath, fainting or near fainting even during exercises, they should, when considering HYROX, it's not just, can I do it, but then how do I safely get to the level where I can do it, because the training towards that HYROX main event is the most work that people would have to go through. So it's not only, just about the main event on the day, but the training for that event is quite important for someone to do HYROX. So that's where, what I say, pre-participation assessment. So you need to assess your body and what your current fitness level is and how you can train, adjust your treatment, your training routines and, training for the actual event.
1: Okay, so we need to know our capacity. Do we really capable to do that? Like, know your body limits. Like, we can just follow the trend and tomorrow I want to try HYROX and we don't know our capacity, our body limits. So yeah, please keep in mind for our listeners. And now we talk about how to keep in mind to protect their health during the training.
2: So as I said, so HYROX is not just about the event on the day, that competition on the day, but it is the training is quite important. And now HYROX is prolonged and intense. And so the training is the most important part. And now don't confuse training hard, with training intelligently. So it doesn't mean that you have to train hard on the get-go. You need a progressive overload. Like, don't increase running volume or, carrying your weights or intensity simultaneously, but do it one by one. Like, say, you run first, and then you start running, and then you increase your speed, and then you also increase the length of your running. And then you go to weights, and then you go to intensity training. So because your cardiovascular system may feel capable of handling the workout before your muscles, your joints are ready. So therefore start, because HYROX is this, you know, so first you run and then you do some functional exercises. So it doesn't mean that every time you train, you have to do each and every station of the HYROX station, but then you do one by one. Like say, you know, you just, today we're just going to run. We're going to increase our capacity to run 1 kilometer at such speed. And then tomorrow we'll do some weight training and things like that. So training doesn't mean that you do the HYROX cycle every time you train. And a second important thing is recovery. So when you train for HYROX or, you know, just muscle training in general, is that adaptation happens after the workout. So it doesn't happen during the workout. So therefore you need adequate sleep, nutrition, and rest days between training sessions. So it doesn't mean that, you know, you train every single day and then with no rest and then no break days. So that will take a toll on your body. And then the third thing is, of course, hydration and nutrition. Because HYROX is, you know, a prolonged exercise. So start adequately hydrated. Make sure you get enough water, and sometimes people drink electrolytes. And don't underestimate carbohydrate requirements for longer or very intense sessions. So you still need to eat, you still need your carbohydrates. So people who are, say, on a diet that, you know, where their carbohydrate intake are cut off significantly, you might need to consider, you know, getting carbohydrates back in your diet in order for you to be able you know, endure these intense sessions. And then for long exercise sessions, electrolyte replacement can be useful. As I said, people, not just water, but also electrolyte replacement. We have a lot of electrolyte drinks currently available in the market for purchase, so that's quite easy to do. And particularly because, you know, during these training sessions we would sweat substantially, and, you know, especially in Indonesia where it is already hot, you know, getting more intense exercises would increase your sweat, and then it will increase your risk of dehydration. And which goes to our other point, which is heat. Now, this is especially relevant in our country, in Indonesia, where because high intensity work in a hot, humid environment adds another physiological stressor to our body. And so our heart has to work harder, and our ability to lose heat through evaporation is reduced by humidity. So that's why the combination of heat and sweat and intense training would, you know, make us in need more of, you know, water and electrolytes. Yeah, so you might want to consider HYROX training, you know, in a cool ventilated gym, you know, that is not doing it outdoors or at midday in a tropical heat. So yeah.
1: So you mentioned about HYROX is a prolonged exercises. So do you think HYROX is like suitable as a regular workout routine, like padel gym or something like that, or should it be approached with caution?
2: Yeah, so I would say yes, but not the HYROX, you know, not the the full HYROX, as I say, every day. You know, parts of the HYROX regimen is, you know, the running and then the pulling and then weight training. You could do each of those exercises, interchangeably, you know, throughout the week, but not the full HYROX, I suppose, where a balanced program, you know, one day it would be just aerobic training, and then another day would be strength training, and then next week we'd go to like higher intensity sessions. So it is okay to do it on a regular basis, but not the full HYROX, but, you know, separate components of the HYROX posts or training regimens. Yeah. not like, say, Paddle right now. You know, you could easily do a game of Paddle every day now and again. But then for Hyrox, it's not the full Hyrox session per day, but you know, separate components per day with throughout the week or the month should be fine.
1: Okay. So do you have any tips for our listeners to improve their endurance? Maybe one day they want to join this Hyrox, Bu Agna.
2: Yeah. So yeah, as we said before, so like if you want to join Hyrox, if you want to join a Hyrox event next month, don't decide today. Like you only have a month to train, that's not enough. So, and then what happens is then you would train as hard as possible to get to that goal of 1 month from now doing a Hyrox. So that would take a big toll on your body, and that's not good. Instead, build an aerobic engine first, like build a habit of aerobic exercise first. So start with consistent low to moderate intensity aerobic exercises like running, brisk walking, cycling, rowing, or swimming. That can all work. So start from there. So we build our fitness level step by step towards, you know, a Hyrox session maybe in the future, but not all at once. So a simple progression can be, you know, from walking, you can start from jogging, and then if you can go on to continuous running or longer running, and then combine running with functional strength, you know, doing muscle exercises. And so so don't neglect your strength as well, because Hyrox is a little different, because you're not simply running a race, but you're running with fatigue already accumulating in your muscles. So the training is different. But first and foremost, start your aerobic exercise first. And then from there, you can go start weight exercises and you'll train your muscles. And then you can do endurance training after that. So eventually you would want to practice combinations such as, you know, running, strength exercise, and combine it again with running and then another strength exercise, rather than just running and strength completely separate all the time. And then for beginners, I would also emphasize pacing. So you don't have to, you know, feel like you out there trying to win your first workout, but then you know, pace yourselves. As I said before, rest is an important part of training, so make sure to have some rest between workouts.
1: Okay, thank you so much, Dr. Agna Gayatri, for the insight on the benefits and potential risks of Hyrox, as well as how we can prepare our bodies for this demanding exercises. Thank you, Doctor, for the valuable insights and tips. Whether you are preparing for your first Hyrox race or simply looking to improve your endurance and strength, remember that proper preparation and listening to your body are a key. Thank you so much. I'm Anissa, and you've been listening to Voice of Indonesia on this VOI Talk program. Stay active, stay healthy, and see you in our next conversation.
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Use your best attire, and if you're a woman with a period day, don't go to a temple or other sacred places. 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Prioritize your safety. Don't climb the sacred trees and get the sunrise you'll never forget. 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Bali's natural beauty is a treasure. Don't litter on beaches, in forests, or the ocean. Dispose of your trash properly and consider participating in beach cleanup efforts. As you embark on your Bali adventure, remember that responsible tourism ensures that this island paradise remains enchanting for generations to come. Bali welcomes you with open arms. It's up to you to protect its beauty and culture. Bali awaits, ready to weave its magic into your travel story. Safe travels, and may your journey be filled with wonder and discovery.

0: The Land Above the Clouds is the nickname of Dieng Valley in central Java. This valley has a main tradition held annually that features cutting off dreadlocks on children as part of Dieng Culture Festival. They are not ordinary children. They had the dreadlocks after they mysteriously had high fever, and their illness was not detected medically. The next day, the dreadlocks appears on their head, and it can only be cut with a long sequence of ritual, where the whole villagers has their own parts.
1: Ya, kalau yang minta kan gembelnya ya. 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
0: Our journey to Dieng Village in Banjarnegara Regency, Central Java was an unforgettable experience. It took 12 hours from Jakarta until we reached in Dieng. But the scenic winding road with a green potatoes plantation and people residents along made it worth it. Cold wind welcomed our arrival upon Dieng Village. We visited this village to witness a unique annual event. It was the ritual of cutting the dreadlocks of Dieng children, who are called Anak Bajang. But why does cutting dreadlock need a long ritual and involve the whole village?
1: Karena kalau anak gembel itu kan titipan dari Dewi Roro Runcie dari Samudro.
2: We believe the dreadlock was a gift from goddess Roro Runcie from Kidul Sea. She gave it to Kiai Agung Kaladete as his apprentice. After the dreadlock is cut, it will be put in a jar. The jar then will be put on river that flows to Kidul Sea. It is like we return the dreadlock to the goddess.
1: Dilarung air yang mengalir ke Samudra Kidul dikembalikan, dikembalikan yang menitipi supaya tidak gembel lagi.
0: For many years, Basumanto had carried out the dreadlock cutting ritual. The Anak Bajang are believed to be special children of Dieng, who bridge our reality and the unseen reality.
3: Karena filosofinya adalah anak gimbal merupakan titipan yang maha kuasa, di mana orang Dieng mempercayai bahwa yang maha kuasa selalu menitipkan apapun yang dia kehendaki itu.
2: The philosophy of dreadlock children is that they are a gift from God. The young people believes that God always entrusts anything He will through a medium. This medium bridges the seen and the unseen. So, the ritual is simply about respecting the unseen without worshipping them. We also believe our ancestor, Tumenggung Kolodete, also did the ritual. He cut his child's dreadlock and then let the dreadlock flows into the Southern Sea. It is because the past believed that the hair also belongs to the god. The Javanese must have goodwill and ethics. If something was entrusted to us through the medium, we should return it through the medium too. It is to avoid miscommunication and to appreciate the medium too.
3: Harus punya tata krama ketika mempercayai bahwa kita dipinjami barang melalui perantara, maka alangkah baiknya pengembaliannya juga melalui perantara sehingga tidak miskomunikasi, ataupun akan lebih baik bahwa yang menjadi perantara juga kita hargai. 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
0: Ali Fauzi, born in Dieng, upholds the cultural value in this ritual. He managed to preserve his ancestors' heritage in a more modern way without removing the traditional element of the ritual itself. he initiated the Dieng Culture Festival, an event that could bring many tourists while keep allowing the long ritual process.
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2: This deeply philosophical ritual of cutting dreadlock is really long. It begins with visiting 20 sacred places. The elders and the community figures involved will visit the places deemed sacred for their impact towards life. It is like preserving the environment. For instance, we visit a sacred water spring. We survey the spring and appreciate the trees around it. In there, we could see how a good water spring can bring good effect to lives, including us human beings. 5 days before ritual, the elders did the prihatin during the visit. The night before the ritual, the dreadlock children will be gathered in a small banquet as a gratitude that the children had arrived at the place of an elder. In the morning, the children will be paraded on a carriage across the village, and the parade is followed by art performances. Meanwhile, the tourists can stay across the Dieng Kulon village area to Suharto Witlam or Dharmasala, because in there, the dreadlock children will undergo a purification ritual. During the previous visits, elders collected water for purification. This purification aims to strip away wickedness from the children. Then, after the purification, the children will be paraded again to Arjuna Temple. In the temple, they will cut the dreadlock of the children one by one. The first cut will be done by the elders, and after that, others can also cut the dreadlock under the guidance of the elders. After that, there will be another gratitude banquet called Ngalah Berkah. Visitors can join the event. Since we prepared a banquet for all people to eat together, as a gratitude to the god for the dreadlock cutting ritual had been done. But the last ritual will be the flowing the dreadlocks.
3: Anak-anak gimbal. Ini salah satu filosofi sebetulnya. 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
0: Here is a crown for a human, especially woman. It may coincide with the fact that most Bajang children in Dieng are female. The Bajang children who have dreadlocks are mostly 2 to 12 years old. For instance, Alita from Wonosobo. Since 2 years old, she had asked the dreadlocks to be cut in Dieng village. She also asks two goats.
4: Ini si Alita sendiri yang minta dari si Adwa.
0: Alita herself wanted the dreadlocks cutting in the Yang since she was 2 years old. She also wished for two goats.
4: Minta kambing dua. Dipotong di mana di Dieng?
1: Permintaannya kok upama telur puyuh satu.
2: Wishes are specific, such as one quail egg. The egg must be one and must be from quail. If not fulfilled, the dreadlock will return and condition will worsen.
0: Like other traditions in Indonesia, this ritual has detailed preparation with full philosophical meaning. For instance, in the parade to Arjuna Temple where the dreadlocks will be cut, there was a cart full of Bajang children's wishes. There was also another cart with four colored tumpang. Tumpang is a cone-shaped rice dish with side dishes of vegetables and meat.
5: Jadi kalau tumpang robjong itu bawa rambut gimbal itu kan seperti padi contohnya itu. Nah, jadi ada gembel padi, ada rambut gimbal.
2: So, tumpang rojong means that the dreadlock is like rice. There's dreadlock that is like rice, another is like sheep wool. Meanwhile, various colors also have meanings. Green means fertility for agriculture or trade. White means purity, that we live our life honestly without doing bad things. Those are the main symbols.
5: Bahwa kita hidup di dunia ini kan harus menjalankan yang apa adanya. Jalan yang lurus, tidak usah nikang-nikung, kayak gitu. Jadi itu termasuk simbol yang paling utama. Kalau
6: itu simbol paling.
5: Itu yang berwarna putih gitu.
0: Another detail about dreadlocks cutting ritual is that it always held during dry season, where the temperatures in Dieng Hill fell to 4 degrees Celsius. The meeting between hot and cold mountain air created mist across the hill since dawn. But then, when the ritual begin, the mist will be replaced by warm sunlight, and the ritual begin. Preserving tradition when advanced technologies invading millennial generation is not easy. However, the awareness of Dieng people on the value of their tradition proves that tradition can coexist with modernization.

Here is the 12 o'clock news line first, the headline. President Prabowo calls for stronger finance cooperation amid fragmented world. Indonesian government prioritizes human-centered AI principle for inclusivity. Here is the news in detail. Indonesian President Prabowo Subianto emphasized the importance of strengthening cooperation in finance and trade amid an increasingly fragmented world. In his speech at the 11th Eastern Economic Forum in Vladivostok, Russia on Thursday, Prabowo said resilience in global finance requires more than one functioning system. Therefore, Prabowo said reliable payment channels and transaction settlement systems are one of the key foundations for sustaining international trade. Indonesian government prioritizes the human-centered artificial intelligence principle in AI ecosystem development. The head of the Digitalization and Information Management Bureau at the Coordinating Ministry for Human Development and Culture, Agung Gumilar Trianto, said during a discussion held by OpenAI in Jakarta on Thursday. To uphold this principle, the ministry pursues an approach of AI for all, for many, and for few. Through this approach, the ministry expressed hopes every AI digital talent in Indonesia can produce innovations and solutions that remain human-centered. That was Newsline from Voice of Indonesia.

Listeners, today's Music Corner presents a song entitled Apa Artinya Aku. Indonesian maestro of love songs, Yovie Widianto, collaborates with three young Indonesian divas, Lyodra, Tiara Andini, and Ziva Magnolia, or LTZ, in a song titled Apa Artinya Aku, or Who Am I, released on December 13, 2024. The song created by Arsy Widianto, who is Yovie Widianto's son. The song tells the story of the bitterness of unrequited love, describing the feelings of someone who loves deeply but is only considered a second choice. In the song, Yovie Widianto returns with a beautiful musical arrangement with a sweet pop ballad nuance. The combination of piano notes, string section, and the distinctive vocal characters of the three singers, Lyodra, Tiara Andini, and Ziva Magnolia, creates a stunning harmony. Well, listener, this is Yovie Widianto and LTZ with the song Apa Artinya Aku. Happy listening!

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Let's join hands to maintain clean and inviting surroundings that welcome us at every turn. Together, we ensure that the breathtaking landscapes Indonesia is framed for remain enchanting for generations to come.

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0: When gold prices surge, it might be celebrated as a sign of smart investing. But according to CEO and lead financial trainer from QM Financial, Liguina Hananto, rising gold prices often tell a story about the state of the world.
1: Gold is perceived as the safe haven. During a time of crisis, it's the one commodity that large institutions and people would like to hold on to because of the perceived value. So whenever gold is increasing significantly as in the current days, people are perceiving the world is not okay. So when people are not believing the world is in good shape, gold is increasing. So we shouldn't be too happy when gold is at all-time high.
0: Gold is seen as a safe and long-term asset. We also talk about how to wisely utilize gold as global citizens. Find out more about gold at FOI Talk on our YouTube channel, FOI Official.
2: Here is keyword of the day. Education is the most powerful weapon to change the world. A quote by Ki Hajar Dewantara. Ki Hajar Dewantara is dubbed as the father of education in Indonesia. He was a freedom fighter, respected by both allies and enemies. He is known for his creativity, broad insight, and criticism towards education, which resulted in various brilliant ideas. This made him known as the true educator and cultural figure of Indonesia. That's keyword of the day from Voice of Indonesia.

0: The people are lovely. I really enjoyed to talk to the women. Although I didn't understand them, it was fun to talk to them. And yeah, even to talk by hands and feet, and it was very funny.
1: Kampung Naga is a village where culture of ancestors is still respected and appreciated. In this kampung, the word pamali or tabu successfully removes curiosity of its people about something. Well, listener, let's follow our expedition in Kampung Naga, Neglasari Village, Salawu District, Tasikmalaya Regency, West Java Province. The roaring sound train diesel machine takes us to a place which amazes both natives and foreigners, named Kampung Naga. Kampung Naga is a traditional kampung inhabited by a group of people who strongly keep tradition or their ancestors. In this case, Sundanese tradition which remains preserved, they refuse any forms of intervention which may damage the kampung's preservation. As we arrive in Kampung Naga, exactly in parking lot in the edge of valley, we have been welcomed by Kampung Naga villager named Ijat. He is indeed used to welcome every guest who want to find out more the history of his kampung. Generous smile is shown when welcoming us, making tiredness during this trip gone. And the adventure begins.
2: Jarak tempuh menuju ke Kampung Naga dari sini 500
3: meters to reach Kampung Naga, but it is in valley, so we need to take stairs with 439 steps.
1: When we get explanation from Ijat about hundreds of stair steps toward Kampung Naga, we are getting curious. We excitedly pass through the stair steps until we arrive in paddy field and refreshing river flow. Amazement at the originality of the green traditional kampung makes us stunned. We completely enjoy road contour with small stones and traditional building structure in this kampung. Ijat explains the building structure in Kampung Naga.
2: Di sini kan Kampung Naga di sini mempunyai bentuk bangunan ya. Itu yang disebut bangunan panggung. Atasnya pakai injuk dilapis dengan daun tepus. Kekuatannya kuat 15.
3: Kampung Naga building is tilt shape with injuk leaves on its covered with tepus leaves. It lasts for 15 to 50 years. It's no leaking. On the building there is a horn which may be from the era of ancestors. It can be an example for the next generation. It is the symbol of Sunda or symbol of peace. What we call tilt building is like our body, because the shape is like there is head, middle part, and foot.
1: The originality of building and life of the simple people in Kampung Naga makes us wonder what kind of system of government used in Kampung Naga to manage life of its people, to build synergy with the regional government. Without we ask, apparently Ijat knows what we will ask. He then explains more.
2: Dan di bawah di Kampung Naga mempunyai dua unsur.
3: Kampung Naga has two elements of government, namely formal and non-formal. The formal one is RT or neighborhood unit, RW community unit, and hamlet head, who is elected based on public democracy. But because it's traditional kampung, so custom official is still authorized and the highest.
1: Custom in Kampung Naga, which is still preserved, that makes Tasikmalaya Regency Culture and Tourism Service fully gives the management of Kampung Naga to the heirs of Kampung Naga, as revealed by Sutarman, Secretary of Tasikmalaya Regency Culture and Tourism Service Head.
4: Karena itu adalah kampung adat ya, jadi secara khusus dikelola oleh mereka. Jadi para sesepuh.
3: As it is traditional kampung, so it is specially managed by other people in Kampung Naga because they are more competent and it has high idealism on heritage from their ancestors in Kampung Naga, both from its layout and culture. They will be more concerned about it compared to tourism service. Therefore, it is fully managed by Kampung Naga older generation.
1: Kampung with 1.5 hectare in size, consisting of 113 buildings, where 110 of them are people's houses that never increases in number since Kampung Naga was established. Three other buildings are mosque, Bali or meeting place kampung, and public rice barn. To preserve the nature, people in Kampung Naga decide not to add more houses. Kampung Naga also has a building named Bumi Ageng. It is the only one building where not everyone can enter. Ija then explains Bumi Ageng to us.
2: Ini kan yang disebut Bumi Ageng ya, kalau misalnya mau ngambil gambar dari atas ke bawah itu silahkan. Cuman kalau di arah
3: if you want to take pictures of Bumi Ageng, there is a particular distance. Don't be too close. Bumi Ageng is one of sacred buildings. There is nothing inside. It is used traditional ceremony ritual 6 times a year, like for Maulid Nabi or the birth of Prophet Muhammad, Muharram or Islamic New Year, Idul Adha Islamic Sacrifice Day, Isra Miraj, ancestors of Prophet Muhammad into heaven, Saban or Idul Fitri festivity. Kampung Naga people still do the traditional ceremony led by Kuncen or Kampung Hat. Traditional ceremony here is also like cleaning the graves of ancestors, followed by the making of tumpeng or cone-shaped rice and prayer at mosque. Those participating are all men, while women make tumpeng to be given to mosque.
1: With a population of 315 people, this kampung can maintain their tradition with only one powerful word, pamali or tebu. What does it mean and why Kampung Naga obey it? While walking, we listen to Ijad about that.
2: Segala sesuatu mempunyai amanat dan wasiat. Seperti di sini, untuk warga Kampung Naga.
3: Everything has mandate like in here for Kampung Naga people. Tradition can be this strong now and later because of one word, pamali. For example, Kampung Naga people want to go to forest, but it is pamali. And that word remains effective because we have customary law. The word pamali is negotiable and it contains mandate. If they violate it, it is not head of custom or local people, but the impact of their attitude. So here we use customary law. There is only one word, pamali. That's it.

Pamali, which is a simple word, believed to have magic power. If it is violated, it will cause fatal impact. Kampung Naga people believe that everything which doesn't come from the teaching of Karuhun, Kampung Naga, and something which is not done by Karuhun are considered taboo.

0: Pak Mali is unwritten law which is upheld and obeyed by everyone in Kampung Naga. It is still applied obediently in daily life like building house, shape, location and direction of house, ceremony, clothes, art and so on. Kampung Naga people apply all of the word meaning in attitude and spoken word every day. That's what makes Kampung Naga still stand steadily in the midst of the Green Valley until now. Table things are also applied in days and months. There are three table days in Kampung Naga, namely Tuesday, Wednesday, and Saturday. The table days do not prevail for visitors. Kampung Naga people are prohibited to talk about custom and the origin of Kampung Naga in daily life. There are more things that Kampung Naga people cannot do in table days and months, like Ijad explains.
1: Jadi ditabukan itu bukannya ditabu untuk pengunjung, bukan.
2: So what becomes taboo do not prevail for visitors. If you want to come, just come. But Kampung Naga people usually hold traditional ceremonies 6 times in a year. They cannot hold traditional ceremonies in taboo days. That's what taboo means. Because usually people in Kampung Naga celebrate Islamic great days like Maulid, Muharram, Idul Fitri, Isra Mikraj, and Saban.
0: Whatever the prevailing prohibition and rule are, Kampung Naga people can cement Kampung Naga as one of traditional kampung, which becomes tourism attraction in Indonesia. The afternoon comes. It's time for us to set foot on hundreds of stair steps again to finish the expedition and enjoy the beauty and fresh air in

0: pastikan Anda berada di belakang garis aman peron, garis berwarna kuning. 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
1: More than 50,000 people transit here every day. Using the fastest electric land transportation as their ride. Take them to their offices or homes. This is Tanah Abang Station. Built on October 1, 1899 by Dutch East Indies Railway Company named Staatsspoorwegen Westerlinden, this station has served more than 1 million people a month. It becomes a hub that connects people who lived and work in Banten, West Java, and Jakarta.

VOI listener, today's edition of Music Corner presents a traditional song from Papua entitled Paik Akori. The song Paik Akori was composed by Arnold Clemens. This Biak language song tells the story of a nomad who misses his hometown. He leaves his hometown to pursue his dreams. He is determined to use his knowledge to develop his hometown, which has beautiful nature. Well, listener, let's enjoy the song from Papua entitled Paik Akori by a user group. Happy listening!

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Prabowo emphasizes Indonesia's free and active foreign policy at EEF Russia. And Indonesia disperses 8 tons of salt in Jambi Cloud Seeding Awards. Here is the complete details.

President Prabowo Subianto emphasized that Indonesia will continue to pursue a free and active foreign policy by determining its own national interests and making an active contribution to global peace. While delivering a speech as the main guest of honor at the 11th Eastern Economic Forum, or EEF, in Vladivostok, Russia on Thursday, President stated that Indonesia does not intend to join any military alliances, but it seeks to participate in economic alliances. According to the President, Indonesia's Free Trade Agreement, FTA, with the Eurasian Economic Union, EAEU, represents an economic partnership aimed not at opposing any party, but at fostering shared prosperity. Indonesia's National Disaster Mitigation Agency, BNPB, reported intensive weather modification operations to contain wildfires in Jambi, involving the dispersal of 8,000 kilograms of sodium chloride NaCl salt into the atmosphere using helicopters. Acting head of the agency's Disaster Data Information and Communication Center, Berton Panjaitan, said in Jakarta on Friday that the operations aim to release NaCl into clouds to boost precipitation and accelerate wildfire suppression, as fires had scorched more than 1,879 hectares, mostly flammable, hard-to-reach peatland across Jambi by Thursday, September 3rd. Well, listener, that was the Newsline.

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2: Listeners, today's Music Corner presents a song by Raisa Anggiani. Raisa Anggiani, who was born in Jakarta February 21, 2004, is an Indonesian singer and songwriter. Although only 20 years old, she has successfully won a number of prestigious awards. One of her achievements was when she became the ambassador for Spotify's global campaign Equal and had her photo displayed in New York Times Square, United States of America. Not only that, Raisa Anggiani's songs are often included in the Anugerah Musik Indonesia Awards and have become soundtracks for several films. Recently, she released her latest song titled Lagu Cinta Untuk Mama or Love Song for Mama, which will also be the soundtrack for the film with the same title. Just like the title, the song is an expression of a child's love for a mother. The lyrics contain praise for the irreplaceable love and affection of a mother. The song was created by the Indonesian well-known composer and maestro Andi Rianto, together with Raisa herself. In writing it, Peter Taslim, the brother of Indonesian popular actor Joe Taslim, who is also the executive producer of the film Lagu Cinta Untuk Mama, also took part. Well, listener, here is Raisa Anggiani with the song Lagu Cinta Untuk Mama. Happy listening!

0: what is this food?
1: Its main ingredients is snail, but it ain't escargot from Italy. The snail is made as curry, along with various Indonesian typical spices. Some says this menu is only available during the holy month of Ramadan. What is this food? Gulai seafood. The typical food of Riau is also called gulai cipui or lengkitang.
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Well listener, every September 4th, Indonesia commemorates National Customer Day or Hari Pelanggan Nasional, adopting the theme Think Customer for 2026. First initiated by Handi Irawan in 2003 with official support from BUMN, the private sector, and the government, the occasion serves as a strategic reminder for businesses to place customers as their top priority and consistently refine their service quality. The commemoration encourages companies to evaluate their services continuously in order to meet evolving customer needs and expectations. Delivering thoughtful, user-centric service builds trust and customer loyalty, a critical foundation for driving long-term sustainable business growth and maintaining a positive brand relationship. Symbolizing this mission, the official logo features a human smile on a green backdrop, representing genuine customer satisfaction, warmth, and friendliness. Lowercase typography in the design further reflects humility and a commitment to continuous self-improvement in serving the public.

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Whether you're unwinding by the beach or enjoying a spirited night out, we encourage you to do so with a sense of responsibility. Indonesia welcomes the responsible traveller, where joy and duty dance in harmony, creating memories that are not just unforgettable, but also respectful of the vibrant cultures and the stunning environments that surround us.

0: Voice of Indonesia.
1: Listener, Kolintang is traditional instrument from Minahasa people in North Sulawesi. This instrument is made from special wood which is arranged and played by being hit. At a glance, Kolintang is similar with gambang, traditional instruments from Java. But the tone produced is more complete and a little bit different to play it. Kolintang is quite known among Minahasa community and often used to accompany traditional ceremony, dance, and even musical performance. According to the history, Kolintang has existed since the past and used by people for traditional ceremony associated with the worship of ancestral spirits. Since Christians and Islam entered to Minahasa land, Kolintang is not functioned as accompaniment of traditional ceremony, dance, song, or musical performance. Earlier, Kolintang only consisted of some pieces of wood, which were put and arranged parallel on two legs of the player. Then it was developed by using two banana stems. Kolintang has begun to use resonator crate since Prince Diponegoro was in Minahasa. Kolintang is made from wood which is cut suitable with its size and arranged on the wooden base, which function as a resonator. The wood which is used for making kolintang is usually from special one, which is quite light and its fiber arranged to form parallel lines. The wood is usually from wood of Telur, Bandaran, Wenang, and Kakinik. In the development, kolintang consists of several different types. The difference can be heard from its sounds which is produced. Listener, before we talk more about kolintang, let's listen to kolintang rhythm.

Balintang consists of 9 types, namely loai or base, sela or shallow, karua tenor 1, karua rua tenor 2, uner alto 1, uner rua alto 2, katelu ukulele, inaisa melody 1, inarua melody 2, and inatawing melody 3. To play kolintang is beaten by using special sticks. To produce good sound, usually the tip of the sticks is given cloth pads, like gamelan pad. There are 3 sticks which are given number. Stick number 1 is usually used on the left hand, while number 2 and 3 are held on the right hand in between the fingers accordance with chord which is played. Like other instruments in general, kolintang has own chord which is beaten together. But for kolintang, bass and melody are usually without chord, but it is adapted with tone which is produced so that to play it only needs 2 stick. Today the function of kolintang is more varied, either played to accompany dance, song or in the orchestra. In the kolintang performance, all kinds of the instruments are played simultaneously so that it produces fitting and catchy tones. But for professional players, only use 6 instruments are able to produce complete sounds. Well, listener, that was a glimpse of instrument from North Sulawesi. I'm Nuka Kusumawati, and to conclude the rhythm of the Indonesian archipelago for today, let's listen to kolintang rhythm. Thank you for listening.

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Listener, today's Music Corner presents a traditional song from West Java entitled Jol. The song was popularized by Dol Sumbang, a musician from West Java. The song lyrics tell the story of someone who cannot resist the presence of an ex-lover who has often hurt and betrayed him. However, every time the ex comes back, he finds it difficult to resist her presence. Despite trying to close the heart, the ex keeps coming and forcibly opening the opportunity to her heart. In the end, the key to the heart is lost and remains open forever. Well, listener, here is the song Jol by Dol Sumbang. Enjoy!

Here is the newsline first, the headlines. Prabowo's diplomacy raises Indonesia's global profile and multinational forces conduct medevac drill at Super Garuda Shield 2026. Here is the complete details.

Political analyst Bawono Kumoro from Indikator Politik Indonesia said President Prabowo Subianto's foreign diplomacy has raised Indonesia's profile and strengthened its standing among countries worldwide. Quoted from Antara, Prabowo's attendance at the Eastern Economic Forum EEF in Vladivostok, Russia on Thursday, September 3rd, as a guest of honor at President Vladimir Putin's invitation, had drawn global attention. During his EEF visit to Russia, Prabowo brought strategic agendas to develop cooperation in defense and security, the economy, climate change, and other areas. Personnel from the Indonesian military and partner forces from the United States, Japan, Australia, and Canada honed air evacuation skills during a medical evacuation or medevac drill at Super Garuda Shield SGS 2026. In a press release issued Thursday, September 3rd, the Indonesian Military Information Center stated that the drill aimed to improve tactical capabilities while strengthening multilateral ties between Indonesia and partner nations. Held at the Army Combat Training Center in Martapura, South Sumatra, the exercise simulated the evacuation of a soldier wounded in combat. Well, listener, that was the Newsline.

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0: Hi, my name is Bri, and I would just like to say happy anniversary, Radio Republik Indonesia. 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
2: VOI listener, today's edition of Music Corner presents a song from OK. OK is the name of an Indonesian music group formed by Nico Al-Hakim, or better known as Okin, who collaborates with Kai as vocalist. So, the name of this group is Okin and Kai becomes OK. After successfully rearranging the song Possessive by the Indonesian band Naif in 2023, now OK is back by arranging another song entitled Cinta Begini, the 2007 hit song by Tangga Group. In the cover project, OK collaborates with soloist Adrian Halif to fill in the parts of the single. The song, which in English means Love This Way, created by Johandi Yahya and Hari Budiman, tells the story of two people who like each other, even though each of them already has a lover. Well, listener, here is OK and Adrian Halif's version of Cinta Begini. Happy listening.

Here is the word of the day. Only those who dare to fail are brave enough to start anew. A quote by Sukarno. Sukarno is the first president of Indonesia. He is famous as a charismatic founding father, with eyes for the future and opportunities. Well, listener, that's the word of the day from Voice of Indonesia.

Rupert Island is a quite large island and covers an area of 1,500 square kilometers. Rupert Island has many attractive panoramas and natural charms. Tourists who come can find views of a small river that flows calmly to a large river that divides the island. The view of the white sandy beach can spoil and captivate the tourists who visit it. Rupert Island is one of the big islands in Bengkalis Regency, Riau Province. It is even larger than the island of Bengkalis, which is the central of government for Bengkalis Regency. The location of Rupert Island is directly adjacent to two of Indonesia's closest neighbors, namely Singapore and Malaysia. Even the lip of the beach is also directly adjacent to the Malacca Strait. Rupert Island is an actively populated island, so there are no opening and closing hours. The island is open 24 hours. The entrance tickets to Rupert Island vary depending on what tourism attraction you are going to visit. If only to enter Rupert Island, there are no costs besides boat tickets for transportation. As an island that is intended to be a tourism destination, several facilities have been built on this island, such as restaurants and inns. To get to Rupert Island, you have to cross by boat known as Roro Ship or Roll-on Roll-off. The crossing fee is 100,000 rupiah per car and 6,500 rupiah per person. The crossing time is around 30 until 45 minutes. Listener, to attract tourists, the Rupert Beach Festival is usually held in October. This is an annual agenda for Bengkalis Regency. In the festival, there are a number of competitions that are participated in by the local community, such as parade of ornamental canoes, kites, pillow fights, beheading boat races, and many more.

0: Indonesia, a tapestry of diverse cultures, woven together with threads of mutual respect and understanding. As you immerse yourself in our rich traditions and vibrant lifestyles, we invite you to embrace the spirit of respect that binds us all. So let's honor each other's customs and beliefs. Forge connections built on acceptance and admiration, and foster a way of life where every individual is valued.
1: Voice of Indonesia.

0: It's thick black soup with separate taste, rather sour and spicy. That's sayur gabus pucung, a legendary Betawi culinary. It is actually a kind of soup made from cod fish and pucung, which is a local herb that turns its color into black.
1: Bahan-bahannya ikan gabus.
2: Fresh cork fish plus pucung. Pucung is kluwak. The Javanese call it kluwak. The color is black. That's it. Just put some spices like leek and celery to make it more savory. If not, it won't be delicious.
0: There are the main ingredients of sayur gabus pucung, as described by Ibu Koryanti, a sayur gabus pucung seller in Cibubur, East Jakarta. The legendary Betawi dish is made from mainly cod or gabus fish and pucung, hence it is called gabus pucung. To cook it, the cod fish is washed with ash, so as not so fishy. Then it is cleaned, salted along with spices that had been pounded or ground, among others, salad, garlic, ginger, bay leaf, pepper, coriander, lemongrass, tamarind, and pucung or kluwak. After that, add some butter. The amount of water should be quite enough. It is interesting that in Bahasa Indonesia or the Indonesian language, sayur means vegetables. Betawi people classify all kinds of dishes with a lot of water as sayur. In English, soup, maybe. So this one is known as sayur gabus pucung, though it does not contain any vegetables at all, as explained by Ibu Koryanti.
2: The fish is mixed with kluwak. That's why it is called sayur, because it is cooked with a lot of water. Mixed with water, lots of water. So it's just like sayur.

Of all the spices used, it is the pucung or cluet that makes this cuisine special. Pucung, or also known as cluet or kepayan tree, is a plant that grows wild. Its fruit has a hard shell, and the seed is used as a seasoning in many Indonesian cuisines and gives black color on every dish. With a blend of other herbs, sayur gabus pucung tastes savory, sour, and spicy, and very delicious if served with hot rice. Besides being delicious, sayur gabus pucung is also believed to have many benefits for the body, such as accelerating the healing of wounds, including ones out of operation or surgery, helping the healing process of various diseases, including diabetes, hepatitis, and typhoid, and coping with the swelling that occurs in the body. All these properties obtained as cod fish has a lot of protein, especially albumin, which is pretty high, even higher than meat and fish. Albumin is a kind of protein in the blood, needed by the body to maintain and

0: Sayur gabus pucung, indeed, is a legendary Betawi culinary and has been created since the Dutch colonial era. It is a fought culinary because other kinds of fish were expensive at the time. Moreover, cod was also easily found dead, especially in many swamps in Jakarta. Sayur gabus pucung was not just served as an everyday food among the Betawi community. In the past, sayur gabus pucung was part of food hampered sent to relatives and friends during fasting or Idul Fitri, as told by Ibu Korianti.
1: Kadang-kadang ada yang sometimes there are people who like it for small parties, for food hamper sent to others, but the cork has become rare now. Yet there are always some people who need it.
0: In the past, sayur gabus pucung was an important part of Betawi people tradition called nyorok. It is a tradition of delivering food from especially married children to parents or parents-in-law ahead of a fasting month of Ramadan and Idul Fitri. But now people do not send sayur gabus pucung to each other anymore. This is because today it is difficult to find cod fish. So no wonder the culinary has now become increasingly rare. Efforts to preserve the Betawi culinary legend has been done by the Indonesian government. In 2014, the Directorate of Internationalization and Cultural Values of the Minister of Education and Culture of Indonesia decided 96 of 118 proposed cultural works to become intangible cultural heritage objects of Indonesia's 30 provinces. Among the 96, there are 8 originating from Jakarta. Sayur gabus pucung is one of them.

0: Yogyakarta, apart from being famous for its student city, is also famous for its culinary paradise. For you as foreign tourists, if you plan to spend your holidays in Jogja to enjoy natural beauty in various tourist objects, you must also try this popular culinary, namely Sate Klatak, as one of the unique culinary delights from Yogyakarta. Sate Klatak is a lamb satay dish originating from Pleret sub-district in Bantul Regency, Yogyakarta. This satay is quite different from other satays because the main seasoning is only salt and pepper, while other satays use soy sauce or peanut sauce as the main seasoning. Because the main seasoning of this satay uses more salt, some people call it satay uyah, which means salt satay. The satay sticks are not made of bamboo, but from iron bars. The skewers from these iron bars serve as a heating conductor that will make the meat quite cooked inside. Sate Klatak is usually served with curry. Although the main seasoning of the Sate Klatak only uses salt, it can create a savory taste and the lamb is very tender. At the time of serving, one serving of Sate Klatak contains two skewers. You can add it with curry sauce, which adds to the deliciousness of the satay. For one serving of Sate Klatak complete with curry soup, a plate of white rice, and also a glass of hot fresh tea, you only need to pay 20,000 rupiah. It is quite affordable, right?
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2: Listener, today's Music Corner presents a traditional song from Southeast Sulawesi entitled Wulele Sanggula. The song was composed by H.M. Sanip. It is typical of Tolaki, Southeast Sulawesi's largest ethnic group, who inhabits Kendari City and Kolaka Regency. The song lyrics use Tolaki language, which means Sanggula flower, the name of a flower in Konawe region and its surroundings. The lyrics contain a folklore about an angel who descended from heaven. The angel is described as very beautiful, always glorified by the Tolaki people. Well, listener, here is the song Wulele Sanggula by Sarah and Nita. Enjoy.

In remote areas, I was searched. 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Yes, I am water. Save me so that the earth and its content can continue to be sustainable.

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1: 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News, information, and entertainment from Indonesia, only on Indonesia Today.

Here is the newsline. First, the headlines. Indonesia-Russia share values of mutual cooperation, and Vice President Gibran visits temporary housing for Sumatra disaster survivors. Here is the complete details.

Indonesian President Prabowo Subianto emphasized at the 11th Eastern Economic Forum EEF in Vladivostok, Russia on Thursday, September 3rd, that Indonesia and Russia share the same value in mutual cooperation, which serves as a strong foundation for the two countries to continue strengthening their partnership. The Indonesian president then called his Russian counterpart Vladimir Putin to translate their personal friendship into concrete outcomes that would benefit the people of Indonesia and Russia. Cooperation in trade, connectivity, payment systems, and joint projects should be expanded and increased, Prabowo highlighted. Indonesian Vice President Gibran Raka Buming Raka left Jakarta for North Sumatra on Friday morning to inspect temporary and permanent housing for disaster survivors as well as infrastructure. Reconstruction across three provinces affected by last year's hydrometeorological disasters in Sumatra is being carried out by 30 ministries and agencies with private sector support coordinated by the Rehabilitation and Reconstruction Acceleration Task Force. Central government transfers to local governments totaled $112.9 million. By July 16, 2026, $19.1 million had been used for 346 physical projects. Well, listener, that was the Newsline.

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0: Hi, I'm Ken Riz. 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
1: When you see this cake, you might think it's a pancake or dorayaki. But this is Khamir cake from Pemalang, Central Java. Khamir cake comes from a mix of Arab and Javanese culture. It's made from flour, eggs, sugar, and fermented cassava or tape, giving it a unique taste, sweet, soft, and slightly. It looks like Japanese dorayaki or American pancakes, but khamir is denser and has a special flavor from fermented cassava. While dorayaki is filled with red bean paste and pancakes are served with syrup, khamir can be enjoyed plain or with modern toppings. So, have you tried kue khamir? If not, you must try it.

The mountainous region of East Java. 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Largest ancient kingdom. Changing and opening slowly over hundreds of years. A historical city on the move. A celebration of remarkable heritage. Grandeur of the past. Wondrous ancient architecture. And the outstanding universal values behind. Where art absorbs the audience into colorful drama. Still, the exotic mesmerizes. Extraordinary feasts exhilarate.

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In exceptional panoramic nature. Exciting variety. Is a land of historical significance, where the old days are celebrated

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3: Voice of Indonesia, from Indonesia to the world. Today, for VOI Talk, we will talk about Hyrox, the new waves in the global fitness community. So Hyrox is a fitness that combines endurance running with functional strength exercises, has been gaining popularity among fitness enthusiasts around the world. So a standard Hyrox race consists of 8 1-kilometer runs, each followed by a chain of workout. So with its combination of endurance and high-intensity strength exercises, Hyrox can put significant demands on the cardiovascular and respiratory system. So what are the potential benefits and risks of this increasingly popular forms of exercises? Today, we are joined by primary care family medicine specialist Dr. Agna Gayatri to dig more on this topic. Hello, Ibu Agna Gayatri. How are you, Ibu?
4: Hello, Vanessa. I'm well, thank you. Thanks for having me.
3: Thank you so much. So, from a health perspective, what are the benefits of Hyrox training, which combines running with strength and exercises?
4: Yeah, well, Hyrox is an interesting fitness trend. I'm not sure how long it'll last, but it is very an interesting trend because it sits between cardiovascular endurance training and also resistance training. Because, you know, in Hyrox, you run, then perform functional exercises such as sled pushes or sled pulls, rowing, carriers, lunges, you know, all sorts of things. Now, from a health perspective, the combination does provide several benefits. So it is good for cardiorespiratory fitness. So because of the repeated running and rowing challenge, it challenges the heart and lungs and improves aerobic capacity. And another thing is, of course, muscular strength and endurance. So movements such as, you know, those sled pushes, farmer's carriers, and lunges, it develops whole body strength, not just isolated muscles. So it is good for muscular strength and endurance. And another thing is, it is also good for metabolic health. Now, because of the regular exercise that comes with Hyrox, and of course with the training, not just on the Hyrox event, but the training period before the event, it makes a person, you know, do regular exercises. And of course, it improves insulin sensitivity, glucose regulation, blood pressure, and body composition. And an overall benefit of the functional fitness of a person is, you know, highly beneficial, you know, gaining from the Hyrox is that, because this is a particularly relevant, I suppose, from a whole body perspective, that, you know, people are training qualities that translate into daily life, you know, carrying things, getting up and down, climbing stairs, maintaining balance and sustaining activity. That are activities that, you know, we do in daily life, and training for these activities makes then, you know, people who train for Hyrox ultimately then are more easily to do daily tasks, you know, in their daily life. And another thing that is somewhat sometimes people don't think about is that it is actually good for people's mental health, because structured exercises, it improves mood, sleep, and stress regulation. And of course, there are also psychological benefits from having a tangible goal. You know, people doing Hyrox have, you know, set goals that they're aiming to achieve. So that's a good thing for someone to have. And of course, the community aspect of Hyrox, where people compete in teams and, you know, they have communities and they talk to other people. That's also another benefit, mental health wise, on, you know, this trend of Hyrox.
3: Right, so high rocks is indeed beneficial for our body, not just about the physical like health, but also our mental health, right? So about this beneficial thing, is high rocks training suitable for like everyone? And also, are there any specific conditions or fitness levels people should consider first?
4: I don't know if you've heard, there was, you know, an athlete that sadly died during a high rocks event in Bangkok, just quite a while ago. And this has, you know, become an awareness on, you know, as you said, whether high rocks is suitable for everyone. And the thing is, everyone that competes have to know their limitations. And so the sport itself has different levels, but the demands of it are still substantial. So someone who is now currently sedentary, like they don't exercise, they lead a mostly sedentary life, shouldn't suddenly decide, you know what, I'm going to do a high rocks event next month. And so, and they'll start immediately doing maximal intensity sessions 5 or 6 days a week. Now that would be a burden on the body physically. So when you first consider doing a high rocks, an important question to ask yourself is, what is your current exercise capacity? Mm-hmm. So do you run regularly or do you strength train regularly? That, you know, a person who does, you know, run or train, do strength training regularly will have a different starting point, you know, from someone who's currently exercising is just, you know, 20 minutes or 30 minutes of walking on the weekends. So you have to know where you stand, you know, active capacity, exercise capacity wise. And so, and of course, knowing where you start off, you know, your fitness level. And also they should people should be particularly cautious if they have, you know, known cardiovascular disease or significant cardiovascular risk. So say people who have hypertension or, you know, have a risk in, you know, genetic heart disease, you know, they should know the risk of entering high rocks. And so, as I said, uncontrolled hypertension, significant respiratory disease, people who have asthma or, you know, COPD, diabetes, or, you know, significant musculoskeletal problems or previous injuries. Know your body's limit, like what are the problems that you currently have within your body? So then you could adjust the training routine in preparation for higher rocks. And of course, anyone who have experienced symptoms that suggest cardiovascular disease, such as chest pain or shortness of breath, fainting or near fainting even during exercises, they should, you know, when considering higher rocks, it's not just, you know, can I do it? But then how do I safely get to the level where I can do it? You know, because the training towards that high rocks main event is the most work that people would have to go through. So it's not only, you know, just about the main event on the day, but the training for that event is quite important for someone to do high rocks. So that's where, you know, pre-participation assessment. So you need to assess your body and what your current fitness level is and how you can train, adjust your treatment, your training routines and, you know, training for the actual event.
3: Okay, so we need to know our capacity. Do we really capable to do that? Like, know your body limits, like we can just follow the trend and tomorrow I want to try high rocks and we don't know our capacity, our body limits. So yeah, please keep in mind for our listeners. And now we talk about how to keep in mind to protect their health during the training.
4: So as I said, so high rocks is not just about the event on the day, you know, that competition on the day, but it is, the training is quite important And now hyrox is prolonged and intense. And so the training is the most important part. And now don't confuse training hard, you know, with training intelligently. So it doesn't mean that you have to train hard on the get-go. You know, you need a progressive overload, like don't increase running volume or, you know, carrying your weights or intensity simultaneously, but do it one by one. Like say, you run first, you know, and then you start running and then you increase your speed, and then you also increase the length of your running, and then you go to weights, and then you go to intensity training. So because your cardiovascular system may feel capable of handling the workout before your muscles, your joints are ready. So therefore start, because hyrox is this, you know, so first you run and then you do some functional exercises. So it doesn't mean that every time you train, you have to do each and every station of the hyrox station, but then you do one by one. Like say, you know, you just, today we're just going to run. We're going to increase our capacity to run a kilometer at such speed. And then tomorrow we'll do some weight training and things like that. So training doesn't mean that you do the hyrox cycle every time you train. And a second important thing is recovery. So when you train for hyrox, or, you know, just muscle training in general, is that adaptation happens after the workout. So it doesn't happen during the workout. So therefore you need adequate sleep, nutrition, and rest days between training sessions. So it doesn't mean that, you know, you train every single day and then with no rest and then no break days. So that will take a toll on your body. And then the third thing is, of course, hydration and nutrition. Because hyrox is, you know, a prolonged exercise, so start adequately hydrated. Make sure you get enough water, and sometimes people drink electrolytes. And don't underestimate carbohydrate requirements for longer or very intense sessions. So you still need to eat. You still need your carbohydrates. So people who are, say, on a diet that, you know, where their carbohydrate intake are cut off significantly, you might need to consider, you know, getting carbohydrates back in your diet in order for you to be able you know, endure these intense sessions. And then for long exercise sessions, electrolyte replacement can be useful. As I said, people, not just water, but also electrolyte replacement. We have a lot of electrolyte drinks currently available in the market for purchase, so that's quite easy to do. And particularly because, you know, during these training sessions we would sweat substantially, and, you know, especially in Indonesia where it is already hot, you know, getting more intense exercises would increase your sweat, and then it will increase your risk of dehydration. And which goes to our other point, which is heat. Now, is this especially relevant in our country, in Indonesia, where because high intensity work in a hot, humid environment adds another physiological stressor to our body. And so our heart has to work harder, and our ability to lose heat through evaporation is reduced by humidity. So that's why the combination of heat and sweat and intense training would, you know, make us in need more of, you know, water and electrolytes. Yeah, so you might want to consider hyrox training, you know, in a cool, ventilated gym, you know, that is not doing it outdoors or at midday in a tropical heat. So, yeah.
3: So you mentioned about hyrox is a prolonged exercises. So do you think hyrox is like a suitable as a regular workout routine, like padel gym or something like that, or should it be approached with caution?
4: Yeah, so I would say yes, but not the hyrox, you know, not the the full hyrox, as I say, every day. You know, parts of parts of the hyrox regimen is, you know, the running and then the pulling and then weight training. You could do each of those exercises, interchangeably, throughout the week, but not the full hyrox, I suppose. Where a balanced program, one day it would be just aerobic training, and then another day would be strength training, and then next week we'd go to like higher intensity sessions. So it is okay to do it on a regular basis, but not the full hyrox, but separate components of the hyrox posts or training regimens. Yeah, not like, say, pedal right now. You could easily do a game of pedal every day now and again, but then for hyrox it's not the full hyrox session per day, but separate components per day with throughout the week or the month should be fine.
3: Okay. So do you have any tips for our listeners to improve their endurance? Maybe one day they want to join this HYROX, Bu Agna.
4: As we said before, so like if you want to join HYROX, don't just if you want to join a HYROX event next month, don't decide today. Like you only have a month to train, that's not enough. So, and then what happens is then you would train as hard as possible to get to that goal of 1 month from now doing a HYROX. So that would take a big toll on your body, and that's not good. Instead, build an aerobic engine first. Like build a habit of aerobic exercise first. So start with consistent low to moderate intensity aerobic exercises like running, brisk walking, cycling, rowing, or swimming. That can all work. So start from there. So we build our fitness level step by step towards, a HYROX session maybe in the future, but not all at once. So a simple progression can be, from walking. You can from then from walking, you can go start from jogging, and then if you can go on to continuous running or longer running, and then combine running with functional strength, doing muscle exercises. And so so don't neglect your strength as well, because HYROX is a little different, because you're not simply running a race, but you're running with fatigue already accumulating in your muscles. So the training is different. But first and foremost, start your aerobic exercise first. And then from there, you can go start weight exercises and train your muscles. And then you can do endurance training after that. So, eventually you would want to practice combinations such as, running, strength exercise, and combine it again with running and then another strength exercise, rather than just running and strength completely separate all the time. And then for beginners, I would also emphasize pacing. So you don't have to, feel like you're out there trying to win your first workout, but then, pace yourselves. As I said before, rest is an important part of training, so make sure to have some rest between workouts.
3: Okay, thank you so much, Dr. Agna Gayatri, for the insight on the benefits and potential risks of HYROX, as well as how we can prepare our bodies for these demanding exercises. Thank you, Doctor, for the valuable
4: Yes, thank
3: insights
4: you.
3: and tips. Whether you are preparing for your first HYROX race or simply looking to improve your endurance and strength, remember that proper preparation and listening to your body are a key. Thank you so much. I'm Anissa, and you've been listening to Voice of Indonesia on this VOI Talk program. Stay active, stay healthy, and see you in our next conversation.
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So that was my newest single called Sahabat Tersayang, but actually that song is a remake of my old song from 2006.

It's been 18 years since the release of the original song, but now I remake it into a new version, to a more adult version of the song, because originally, Sahabat Tersayang, it was the meaning of sahabat, best friend itself is very universal, right? But the meaning of the original song, the best friend is my mother. So I remake this song into a newer version. Initially, I wanna present the song for my mother as a Mother's Day song, but turns out I was pregnant at that time. So it was kind of perfect. Now that I am a mother, I am an adult, so my daughter can now, you know, present this song for me as a mother. So it's kind of like a full circle moment for this song, Sahabat Tersayang.

Discover the unseen world of Jakarta. A vibrant community that cherishes life in a myriad of interesting ways. Centuries of multicultural togetherness. From the tranquil seaside, fresh, exhilarating, and the mangrove forest, a nearby weekend getaway for families. The exciting waterfront and its variety of amusement. The yacht harbor to international expos. The national theme park. Jakarta still has the charm that fascinated travelers and traders since hundreds of years ago. Even in the Thousand Islands in the Jakarta Bay. Old strongholds. Museums feature histories of evolution and culture. Then, the old city hall brings together history and today. The today of a multicultural society that embraces song and dance. And drama. Jakarta is also a global metropolis with its own brand of haute couture and invigorating nightlife. Dancing to the newest tracks or just cherish life. Fine dining. With loved ones. Experience the good life in Jakarta. Innovative recipes, master chefs, gourmets, delicatessen, but also fascinating street food. 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Shopping experiences are equally colorful in Jakarta, where traditional craft blend perfectly with global brands. Mix and match. And the art of bargaining is upheld in a smiling environment. Discover Jakarta and its hospitality that comes straight from the heart. The unique cuisine. The pampering of body and mind. Sheer amazement. And ultimately, lots and lots of fun. Discover Jakarta.

Here is the newsline, first the headlines. UB Forest deploys thermal drone to boost forest fire mitigation and PSSI to prioritize female referees for 2026-2027 Women's League. Here is the complete details.

UB Forest Management is strengthening its forest fire mitigation efforts by deploying a Matrix 30T thermal drone capable of detecting hotspots from the air around the area. Muhammad Yusuf, the coordinator of Forest Area Protection and Monitoring at UB Forest, said on Thursday, the technology assists officers in obtaining early information on suspected fires before field operations are initiated. According to him, the drone is part of UB Forest Management's efforts to prepare for and prevent forest fires as the dry season intensifies. The Football Association of Indonesia, or PSSI, plans to prioritize female referees for matches in the Indonesia Women's League IWL 2026 and 2027, which is scheduled to begin in October. The association's referee committee chair, Yoshimi Ogawa, remarked on Thursday that the association plans to form mixed officiating teams comprising male and female referees. He emphasized the importance of capacity building programs for referees at the provincial level to provide an adequate pool of officials for national recruitment. Well, listener, that was the news line.

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0: 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I would like to say happy anniversary Radio Republik Indonesia. Sekali di udara, tetap di udara.
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2: Listener, today's Music Corner presents a song by Maudy Ayunda. Ayunda Faza Maudia, who is known as Maudy Ayunda, is an Indonesian actress, model, writer, and singer. Maudy Ayunda released her latest song entitled Puisi Kota, or Poem of the City, on November 25, 2024. In this song, Maudy collaborates with the legendary Indonesian musician Iwan Fals. Although it was released on November 25, 2024, the song was actually first written by Maudy on April 17, 2023. In addition, the song also involves Simhala Avadana, vocalist of the band Numata. The song Puisi Kota tells a personal reflection on life in Jakarta, which is full of contradictions. The big city provides many opportunities and also dreams for some people, but on the other hand, it can also make someone feel small and lonely. Well, listener, here is Maudy Ayunda with her latest single, Puisi Kota. Have a listening.

0: Nature often holds the answers to some of today's biggest challenges. According to Ratu Salsabila Astrakusuma, an Indonesian master's student at the University of Lille, France, nature could transform agricultural waste into valuable resources and inspire more sustainable innovations.
1: In nature, there's almost no waste. One organism's output can be another's resource. And chemistry can also learn from this, where we can valorize agricultural waste. For example, the waste in tea plantation can be used as its own biopesticide. And a lot of times, the fruits that we consider as waste, like bintaro fruit, for example, in Indonesia, we could also use that to eradicate pests in our homes, as well as other many practices in ethnobotany, also in Indonesia, that is used in many other countries. That is the use of plants and the compounds that they use as medicine.
0: As research continues to evolve, nature remains one of the best sources of inspiration for sustainable innovation. We also talked about how Indonesia's biodiversity could play an important role in that journey. For the full conversation, you can check our YouTube channel, VOI Official.
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Adarwa Service Voice of Indonesia in Jakarta. Listener, renowned Indonesian director Kamila Andini's latest feature film Empat Musim Pertiwi or Four Seasons of Pertiwi has been officially selected for the 2026 Busan International Film Festival under its A Window on Asian Cinema program. The selection marks another major milestone for Indonesian cinema on the global stage, following its world premiere at the Toronto International Film Festival TIFF 2026 prior to its nationwide Indonesian release scheduled for October 8, 2026. Starring Putri Marino alongside Arya Saloka and Christine Hakim, the film follows Pertiwi as she returns to her hometown after serving a 20-year prison sentence for killing a man who attempted to rape her. Instead of finding solace upon her release, she must face persistent social stigma, broken family dynamics, and the heavy emotional weight of personal trauma as she attempts to reintegrate into society. Director Kamila Andini highlighted that the narrative examines how freedom from prison is merely the start of a long journey to reclaim one's life. Film critics note that its international recognition highlights the growing global reach of Indonesian cinema, particularly in telling powerful stories centered on gender-based violence, trauma, and female resilience.

0: safety isn't just a guideline, it's a promise we uphold to one another. As you traverse our vibrant communities and delve into unique adventures, rest assured that norms and authorities work hard to foster a safe haven for every traveller. So let's journey with peace of mind, respecting the guidelines that keep us all safe.
1: Voice of Indonesia.

0: Dancing won't help my economic condition. If I dance, when am I going to make money?
1: That words came from Kadek Sriyani, a woman aged 38, a villager of Manistutu, Bali, who since 15 years ago has been working as a stone breaker on the river of Tukadayu, Manistutu, Bali.
0: I've been working since I was married, around 15 years ago. I already started working here, breaking the stone, working in the fields, lifting the rock, digging the sand.
1: Most Balinese women would have started dancing since they are in the elementary school. But with the passage of their lives, dancing is just special occasions only, as in the case of stone breaker from Manistutu village, Kadek Sriyani. Her dainty fingers are now used in a graceful movement in a dance alone, but more often are used to do work that should be done by men, breaking stones, without any fear that their tapering fingers might be injured by the weight of the hammer used to break up large stones. How many hammers actually that Kadek has?
0: Three hammers actually, but this one is borrowed. I have only two. However, I can borrow from my sister. Working together, you know, if the stone is too big and cannot be broken, I could ask my sister to help. Friends too.
1: While working together, each has her share of rock.
0: Each has her own share, so later if there is a truck coming in, it can be easily seen which one belongs to me and which plot belongs to my friends. So it's easy to divide the money.
1: At a glance, breaking the stone looks quite easy. This is not true, of course, but there are some tricks to make the job easier.
0: It depends. There are some lines on the stone surface. If they are smooth, do not hit them because they might shatter and you'd get hurt. The term is monk trick, so you must look carefully whether it can be broken down or not.
1: Being a stone breaker, Kadek never feels afraid of hurting her hands. Even when she is wounded, Kadek already has a way to overcome it.
0: Yes, we'll treat it using a banana tree shoot, chewed and pasted. Then put it on the wound so that blood doesn't come out.
1: Every day, Kadek Sriyani does the work of breaking down the stone after the domestic work is completed. She goes to Tukadayu River in Manistutu village, about 4 hours drive from Denpasar, to break stones along with other women. There are no fixed working hours, although her income a day at most is only 25,000 rupiah to 30,000 rupiah, Kadek Sriyani accepts it gratefully. For Kadek, the results obtained are a gift from the Almighty. Her income is not fixed, depending on the weather. Because if it rains, the small truck cannot get into the river to buy the broken stone. Then, the stone that has been broken down into small pieces and the sand that has been filtered will be washed away again by the water. But bright weather also sometimes does not guarantee the money that they get can be a lot. Because even though they have broken rocks under the umbrella made of palm leaves for one whole day, no truck would come to buy the stones because there is no development project. Things like this often happen.
0: Depending on the fate, if things are smooth, then everything will. But if there is no project, then business will be bad.
1: Almost all Balinese women can dance, for dancing is part of the rituals for worshipping among the Hindu Balinese. Most of them learn to dance in their primary school. But with the passage of their lives, the women, especially the stone breakers, only dance on special occasions, such as rituals in temples. The stonebreaker women of Manistutu village, however, do not want to dance for money either, as expressed by Kadek Sriyani.
0: It will be so embarrassing. I'm fat now. Dancing doesn't help the economy. If I dance, when can I make some money?
1: Although the lives of stonebreaker women and their families are hard, they still diligently do the job as stonebreakers. Sometimes, they also hope for some other job which in accordance with their capabilities, to be able to slightly improve their lives.
0: What important is to have a job, so I can send my children to school and they can have decent meals every day.
1: Manistutu village chief Iketut Sukadana has his own views about the profession of his female villagers. I understand, digging the sand is not really their choice, really. This is a necessity. If they could have another job, they would take it then. But they do not have the expertise and skill to do that. Digging sand or rocks in the river like that is actually not a life choice, because they do not have other skills to compete in other areas.

That was the story of the brave woman from Manistutu, Bali, who are now using their dainty fingers to break up stones to provide for their families. The story of Kadek Sriyani shows that Balinese women are women who have incredible energy.

VOI listener, today's edition of Music Corner presents a traditional song from West Kalimantan entitled Dayang Sebalu. The song was composed by Alfon Tajau. It is the name of an Iban Dayak girl. The lyrics tell the story of Bujang Lemambang Ayau and Dayang Sebalu who miss each other. Dayang Sebalu is waiting to be proposed, but unfortunately, the marriage cannot happen. Well, listener, let's enjoy the traditional song from West Kalimantan entitled Dayang Sebalu by Marcellus and Yuni. Happy listening!

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0: Voice of Indonesia from Indonesia to the world. Welcome to the English service of Voice of Indonesia, the overseas service of Radio Republik Indonesia. This is Rahma on the mic, who will be presenting you various updates, information, programs, music, everything's taking you closer to Indonesia. From the news, we'll be continuing with quotes of the day. And also we have interesting programs such as Indonesian Wonder, Let's Speak Indonesian, and Music Corner. So stay tuned on voinews.id, RRI Digital Mobile App, and also shortwave frequency 3325 and 4755 kilohertz. But first, as always, let's begin with the news. This is Voice of Indonesia with the news. First, the main points. President Prabowo invites Russian businesses to Indonesia at Economic Forum. And Indonesian government prepares layered sanctions for forest and land fire violations. Now the news in detail. Indonesian President Prabowo Subianto spoke at the 11th Eastern Economic Forum in Vladivostok, Russia on Thursday. According to the forum's official website, the annual forum seeks to develop the economy in Russia's Far East and expand Russia's cooperation with Asia-Pacific countries. Before Russian President Vladimir Putin and the forum participants, President Prabowo said Indonesia is open to cooperation and creating value with Russia in various fields, including oil and gas production, agricultural technology, industrial products, space, and nuclear energy for peaceful purposes.
1: So I say directly to Russian businesses, come to Indonesia, work with us, produce with us, let us build industries together, let us create value together. And from Indonesia, let us reach the wider markets of ASEAN and the Indo-Pacific together.
0: President Prabowo also called on the countries of the recent economic union, namely Armenia, Belarus, Kazakhstan, Kyrgyzstan, and Russia, to ratify the free trade agreement between Indonesia and the economic union, which was signed in St. Petersburg, Russia last year. He said the agreement ratified by Indonesia last July reduces import duties on 90% of products from those countries and opens up the Eurasian market to Indonesia's more than 290 million people. The Indonesian government, through the Ministry of Forestry, is preparing layered sanctions against corporations and other parties found to have violated their obligations to prevent and control forests and land fires. Director General of Forestry Law Enforcement at the Ministry of Forestry, Dwi Januwanto Nugroho, said at a press conference in Jakarta on Thursday, September 3rd, that law enforcement measures would involve various instruments based on the severity of violations and the compliance of concession holders with their obligations.
2: In this case, the Directorate General of Forestry Law Enforcement is applying multiple law enforcement instruments, ranging from administrative measures to criminal penalties.
0: He explained administrative sanctions are imposed based on the severity of violations and the level of compliance of concession holders with their obligations to prevent and control forest and land fires. The sanctions may include mandatory ecosystem restoration, suspension of permits, and permit revocation. The Indonesian Ministry of Health, in collaboration with the Coalition for Epidemic Preparedness Innovations, or CEPI, conducted a preparedness simulation in Jakarta on Thursday, September 3rd, to address the threat of a new pandemic referred to as Disease X. Through a tabletop exercise TTX titled 100-Day Mission, the Indonesian government tested the speed of the national response regarding vaccine development and production within a 100-day time frame following the identification of a new pathogen. Health Minister Budi Gunadi Sadikin emphasized that pandemic preparedness should be viewed as equivalent to investment in national defense. He noted that history has shown deadly disease outbreaks
3: can devastate the global population even more severely than armed conflicts. The two-day simulation involved over 120 experts representing government ministries and agencies, academia, industry, research institutions, and regulatory bodies. Participants analyzed a fictional scenario involving an outbreak of Nipah X, a deadly mutated pathogen that spreads rapidly from livestock to humans and possesses the potential for human-to-human transmission, thereby triggering a pandemic. Indonesia is strengthening specialist doctor education by expanding hospital-based training to increase the number of training centers nationwide. The initiative was highlighted by Minister of Health Budi Gunadi Sadikin during the launch of new study program selection at the Hospital for Education and Centers of Excellence and the handover of the fourth batch of specialist medical education program participants in Jakarta on Thursday, September 3rd.
4: The best practices applied around the world are different from those in Indonesia. I think this needs to be improved. First, we need to expand the number of training centers. We do not have 3,000 medical faculties, but we have 3,200 hospitals. Overseas, specialist education is also conducted in hospitals.
3: The minister hopes the program will strengthen healthcare services across various regions. After completing their training, PPDS participants are also expected to return and serve in their respective regions. The Indonesian government is strengthening the national cultural ecosystem by protecting local traditions and customary heritage as part of efforts to advance national culture. The commitment was highlighted during a working meeting between the Ministry of Culture and the House of Representatives on Thursday, September 3rd. Minister of Culture Fadlizon emphasized that cultural development is not merely about preserve

0: said in a statement on Thursday, September 3rd, that the impacts of El Nino are already being felt through disruption and devastation caused by droughts, floods, and extreme weather.
1: So literally, off the charts we have used for the past 4 decades. El Niño will peak towards the end of 2026, but its impacts will be felt long after that, including on global temperatures. We are already seeing disruption and devastation from droughts and floods and extreme weather.
0: The WMO estimates that there is a nearly 100% chance that El Niño will persist through February 2027. According to Celeste, this level of certainty is the highest ever expressed by the WMO since it began monitoring the El Niño phenomenon 4 decades ago. That was the news from Voice of Indonesia in Jakarta.

Here is the word of the day. Intelligence without love is dangerous, and love without intelligence is not enough. A quote by B.J. Habibie. Baharudin Yusuf Habibie, or B.J. Habibie, was born in Parepare, South Sulawesi, on June 25, 1936. B.J. Habibie is a politician, engineer, and scientist dubbed as the father of aircraft for successfully building the first aircraft in Indonesia in 1995. Habibie's ingenuity gave a great influence in the development of aviation technology domestically and abroad. Listener, that's quote of the day from Voice of Indonesia.

0: What is this food?
1: This delight is hunted at hot afternoon or before breaking the fast. It is made of coconut milk, shaved ice, and liquid sugar. There are also slices of avocado, young coconut, and frozen mung bean juice called hunkwe. The taste is surely very fresh and sweet. What is the name of this food? Es goyobot from Bandung, West Java. It is said that this dessert has been there even before Indonesia's independence.

0: thank you for still joining us, the English program from Voice of Indonesia. Coming up next, a program that will take you closer to Indonesian art, culture, custom, food, tourist destinations, all on Indonesian Wonder.
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2: Listener, have you ever imagined what if your death was celebrated by many of your peers and everyone around you? Imagine there's a parade around town after your death where crowds of people play music and dances. However, all this is done with pure love and no grudge at all. In Bali, the deceased are paraded to the afterlife for a sacred cremation ritual called Ngaben. Ngaben is a Balinese cremation ritual. In Balinese Hinduism, they believe one soul cannot move on until the body is properly purified by fire. So, this cremation ritual is an honorable duty. The deceased are being placed in a bowl-shaped coffin for males, or cow-shaped for females, and then paraded around town, carried by a group of people from the family home accompanied by a line of women with offerings on their head to a public cremation site, where there is a cremation pagoda tower or wadu. The body will then be cremated along the coffin and the tower. In the West, people attend funerals in black and silence. In Ngaben, everything is louder and more colorful. It is full of chants and prayers, and traditional Balinese music played in gamelan and dance performances. Everyone participating will wear traditional garbs. Sometimes, the ceremony will be held for more than one body, and so lots of family members will participate. The ceremony, however, will not be held right away after someone is passing and can happen weeks, months, even years after. The family might need to save money or wait for the right day, as chosen by the priest. Sometimes, you can see the Ngaben ceremony when visiting Bali. If you're curious about it, please be polite. Avoid wearing casual clothes or getting too close to the cremation as you can disturb the ritual and disrespect the departed. With a funeral ceremony being held in the most unique ways of festivity and thick of Hinduism, Ngaben is a cultural heritage that makes Bali a must-visit once in a lifetime. Listener, death is the Indonesian wonder of Ngaben, Bali.

So that was my newest single called Sahabat Tersayang. But actually that song is a remake of my old song from 2006.

It's been 18 years since the release of the original song, but now I remake it into a new version, to a more adult version of the song. Because originally, Sahabat Tersayang, it was the meaning of sahabat, best friend itself is very universal, right? But the meaning of the original song, the best friend is my mother. So I remake this song into a newer version. Initially, I wanna present the song for my mother as a Mother's Day song, but turns out I was pregnant at that time. So it was kind of perfect. Now that I am a mother, I am an adult, so my mother, so my daughter can now, you know, present this song for me as a mother. So it's kind of like a full circle moment for this song, Sahabat Tersayang.

0: Thank you for still joining us, the English service of Voice of Indonesia that you can enjoy on voinews.id, RRI Digital Mobile App Channel VOI, and shortwave frequency 3325 and 4755 kHz. Listener, next we present a program that allows you to learn Indonesian language. It's only on Let's Speak Indonesia.
1: Let's Speak Indonesia.
0: Magic words. Hi VOI listener, today's Let's Speak Indonesian talks about magic words. The term magic words often refers to polite phrases like please, thank you, and so on. These words are considered magic because they are relatively easy to say and can have a big impact on social interactions. So here we go, Indonesian magic words. Tolong, please. Terima kasih. Thank you. Sama-sama. You're welcome. Permisi. Excuse me. Maaf. Sorry. Bolehkah saya? May I? For example, tolong tutup pintunya. Close the door, please. Permisi. Boleh saya duduk di sini? Excuse me, may I sit here? Magic words are necessary to be taught to children from an early age so they are able to communicate effectively and understand how to respect others. So, have you practiced these magic words every day? Let's start small to achieve big. Well, listener, that's Let's Speak Indonesian for today. Stay tuned for learning more Indonesian words for daily use only on Let's Speak Indonesian. Sampai jumpa!

0: Listener, here is The Woman of Indonesia, a special series to celebrate and commemorate the Kartini Day and the amazing role of women in Indonesia. And today, we will talk about Butet Manurung. When going to the forest, anyone might be thinking about adventure or at least the nature. Butet Manurung was thinking about that at first. But later, she was thinking about the people living in the forest. Saur Marlina Manurung, or known as Butet Manurung, dreamed about an adventurous job like Indiana Jones. That dream came true, but not as easy as young Butet imagined. So, in nearly 2000s, Butet Manurung became an anthropologist for a conservation NGO. She went deep into the forest of Bukit 12 in Jambi. Butet was assigned to spend 3 weeks in the forest. The goal was to research the life of Anak Dalam or Orang Rimba, an indigenous tribe of Bukit 12. Unlike other researchers, when your laboratory is the nature, then the nature is what you get. In the forest, Butet Manurung had to run away from bears. She got to jump into the river. Her shoes were stuck in the mud. Her hat and bag were stuck to the bushes. Her equipment brought her down. Meanwhile, Orang Rimba was only wearing loincloth, and they avoided the bears easily. They even asked why she was wearing all that equipment in the forest. At that time, Butet got a reality check that everything modern is not always the best choice. The loincloth of Orang Rimba might be deemed as primitive. However, that is the best choice anyone can have in the forest. While amazed with the modest life of Orang Rimba or Anak Dalam tribe, Butet saw something very concerning. These people cannot read and write, not even count 1, 2, 3. They only have survival skills. The basic literacy and numeracy skills were not about meeting modern standard again, but it is a crucial capital when the forest is getting intervention from the outside world. When there is a conflict between Orang Rimba and any company that want to explore or exploit the forest, they always depend on others to communicate. They cannot defend themselves even in words. So, Butet set herself a simple mission: to teach 100 Orang Rimba basic literacy and numeracy skill in a year. Well, good intentions aren't always welcome. Outsiders often came, made Orang Rimba signed or stamped on a paper without them understanding the content, and then their forest was cut down. Those pencils or pens outsiders brought was called a sharp-edged devil. Obviously, Orang Rimba found it difficult to trust outsiders. But that was an outsider. Her mission will need pens or pencils. So, she was just another outsider carrying a sharp-edged devil. If not, at least she might carry disease from the outside. Orang Rimba or Anak Dalam tribe then often kicked Butet out. But she did not stop. She kept trying to earn their trust. The dream of becoming Indiana Jones has turned into love for Orang Rimba. And that love
1: year of
0: was
1: teaching
0: not
1: in the forest.
0: Butet already had around 200 students. She earned the trust and respect of the chief of the tribe. In 2003, Butet Manurung founded the Sokola Rimba, or the Jungle School. This wasn't just a school, it was a whole new approach to education. One that fits the community, not the other way around. The school provides basic literacy and numeracy skills that allow the Orang Rimba
1: to solve their issues or decide their own life. It did not make them leave their culture. The school helps them to keep it. And guess what? It worked. Her program expanded to many remote areas across Indonesia and helped thousands of indigenous people access education. Because of her work, Butet received major international recognition, including the Ramon Magsaysay Award, often called Asia's Nobel Prize. She was also named one of the Time magazine's Heroes of Asia. Butet Sekolah Institute even became one of the winners of the UNESCO Confucius Prize for Literacy 2024. The award recognizes outstanding efforts in promoting literacy among indigenous communities through an innovative and integrative approach. But what makes Butet Manurung truly inspiring isn't just the award. It's her belief that education is not about changing who people are, but helping them survive and thrive in their own world. When you are listening to this, you are very privileged. There are others in different parts of the world who might still need a hand to help them thrive. You can lend a hand, because that is what Butet Manurung would have done. Listener, that is today's episode of Women of Indonesia about Butet Manurung. Stay tuned to the Voice of Indonesia, from Indonesia to the world.

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1: Hello, listener. Welcome back to Music Corner. Now, today we are going to play you a song by Nafa Urbah. Nafa Urbah is more known as an actress, but she debuted as a singer. Her first album and single was titled Bagai Lilin Kecil or Like Small Candles, released in 1995. Nafa Urbah took the slow rock path, just like the legendary Nike Ardila, right after her passing. Bagai Lilin Kecil is a slow rock song too, created by Dedi Dores. The song is about a lonely woman seeking true love. So, here is Nafa Urbah with Bagai Lilin Kecil. Enjoy!

VOI listener, that's a wrap today's program of English service from Voice of Indonesia. 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So I'm Rahma signing out. Bye for now.

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0: Voice of Indonesia from Indonesia to the world. Welcome to the English service of Voice of Indonesia, the overseas service of Radio Republik Indonesia. This is Rahma on the mic, who will be presenting you various updates, information, programs, music, everything's taking you closer to Indonesia. From the news, we'll be continuing with quotes of the day. And also we have interesting programs such as Indonesian Wonder, Let's Speak Indonesian, and Music Corner. So stay tuned on voinews.id, RRI Digital Mobile App, and also shortwave frequency 3325 and 4755 kilohertz. But first, as always, let's begin with the news.
1: This is Voice of Indonesia with the news. First, the main points. President Prabowo invites Russian businesses to Indonesia at Economic Forum. And Indonesian government prepares layered sanctions for forest and land fire violations. Now the news in detail. Indonesian President Prabowo Subianto spoke at the 11th Eastern Economic Forum in Vladivostok, Russia on Thursday. According to the forum's official website, the annual forum seeks to develop the economy in Russia's Far East and expand Russia's cooperation with Asia-Pacific countries. Before Russian President Vladimir Putin and the forum participants, President Prabowo said Indonesia is open to cooperation and creating value with Russia in various fields, including oil and gas production, agricultural technology, industrial products, space, and nuclear energy for peaceful purposes.
2: So I say directly to Russian businesses, come to Indonesia, work with us, produce with us, let us build industries together, let us create value together. And from Indonesia, let us reach the wider markets of ASEAN and the Indo-Pacific together.
1: President Prabowo also called on the countries of the Eurasian Economic Union, namely Armenia, Belarus, Kazakhstan, Kyrgyzstan, and Russia, to ratify the free trade agreement between Indonesia and the Economic Union, which was signed in St. Petersburg, Russia last year. He said the agreement ratified by Indonesia last July reduces import duties on 90% of products from those countries and opens up the Eurasian market to Indonesia's more than 290 million people. The Indonesian government, through the Ministry of Forestry, is preparing layered sanctions against corporations and other parties found to have violated their obligations to prevent and control forest and land fires. Director General of Forestry Law Enforcement at the Ministry of Forestry, Dwi Januwanto Nugroho, said at a press conference in Jakarta on Thursday, September 3rd, that law enforcement measures would involve various instruments based on the severity of violations and the compliance of concession holders with their obligations.
3: In this case, the Directorate General of Forestry Law Enforcement is applying multiple law enforcement instruments, ranging from administrative measures to criminal penalties.
1: He explained administrative sanctions are imposed based on the severity of violations and the level of compliance of concession holders with their obligations to prevent and control forest and land fires. The sanctions may include mandatory ecosystem restoration, suspension of permits, and permit revocation. The Indonesian Ministry of Health, in collaboration with the Coalition for Epidemic Preparedness Innovations, or CEPI, conducted a preparedness simulation in Jakarta on Thursday, September 3rd, to address the threat of a new pandemic referred to as Disease X. Through a tabletop exercise TTX titled 100-Day Mission, the Indonesian government tested the speed of the national response regarding vaccine development and production within a 100-day time frame following the identification of a new pathogen. Health Minister Budi Gunadi Sadikin emphasized that pandemic preparedness should be viewed as equivalent to investment in national defense. He noted that history has shown deadly disease outbreaks can devastate the global population even more severely than armed conflicts. The two-day simulation involved over 120 experts representing government ministries and agencies, academia, industry, research institutions, and regulatory bodies. Participants analyzed a fictional scenario involving an outbreak of Nipah X, a deadly mutated pathogen that spreads rapidly from livestock to humans and possesses the potential for human-to-human transmission, thereby triggering a pandemic. Indonesia is strengthening specialist doctor education by expanding hospital-based training to increase the number of training centers nationwide. The initiative was highlighted by Minister of Health Budi Gunadi Sadikin during the launch of new study program selection at the Hospital for Education and Centers of Excellence and the handover of the fourth batch of specialist medical education program participants in Jakarta on Thursday, September 3rd.
4: The best practices applied around the world are different from those in Indonesia. I think this needs to be improved. First, we need to expand the number of training centers. We do not have 3,000 medical faculties, but we have 3,200 hospitals. Overseas, specialist education is also conducted in hospitals.
1: The minister hopes the program will strengthen healthcare services across various regions. After completing their training, PPDS participants are also expected to return and serve in their respective regions. The Indonesian government is strengthening the national cultural ecosystem by protecting local traditions and customary heritage as part of efforts to advance national culture. The commitment was highlighted during a working meeting between the Ministry of Culture and the House of Representatives on Thursday, September 3rd. Minister of Culture Fadli Zon emphasized that cultural development is not merely about preservation, but is also a key foundation for sustainable development toward Indonesia's Golden Generation 2045. The meeting also discussed the rehabilitation of Sade traditional village in West Nusa Tenggara, which was affected by fire recently, with a recovery process designed to preserve the community's customary and cultural values. The World Meteorological Organization, WMO, expects the currently strong El Nino phenomenon to intensify further in the coming months, potentially increasing the risk of floods, droughts, and extreme heat in various parts of the world. WMO Secretary General Celeste Saulo said in a statement on Thursday, September 3rd, that the impacts of El Nino are already being felt through disruption and devastation caused by droughts, floods, and extreme weather.
5: So literally, off the charts we have used for the past four decades. El Niño will peak towards the end of 2026, but its impacts will be felt long after that, including on global temperatures. We are already seeing disruption and devastation from droughts and floods and extreme weather.
1: The WMO estimates that there is a nearly 100% chance that El Nino will persist through February 2027. According to Celeste, this level of certainty is the highest ever expressed by the WMO since it began monitoring the El Nino phenomenon four decades ago. That was the news from Voice of Indonesia in Jakarta.

Here is the word of the day. Intelligence without love is dangerous, and love without intelligence is not enough. A quote by B.J. Habibie. Baharudin Yusuf Habibie, or B.J. Habibie, was born in Parepare, South Sulawesi on June 25, 1936. B.J. Habibie is a politician, engineer, and scientist dubbed as the father of aircraft for successfully building the first aircraft in Indonesia in 1995. Habibie's ingenuity gave a great influence in the development of aviation technology domestically and abroad. Listener, that's quote of the day from Voice of Indonesia.

0: what is this food?
1: This delight is hunted at hot afternoon or before breaking the fast. It is made of coconut milk, shaved ice, and liquid sugar. There are also slices of avocado, young coconut, and frozen mung bean juice called hunkwe. The taste is surely very fresh and sweet. What is the name of this food? Es goyobot from Bandung, West Java. It is said that this dessert has been there even before Indonesia's independence.

0: Thank you for still joining us, the English program from Voice of Indonesia. Coming up next, a program that will take you closer to Indonesian art, culture, custom, food, tourist destinations, all on Indonesian Wonder.
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2: Listener, have you ever imagined what if your death was celebrated by many of your peers and everyone around you? Imagine there's a parade around town after your death where crowds of people play music and dances. However, all this is done with pure love and no grudge at all. In Bali, the deceased are paraded to the afterlife for a sacred cremation ritual called Ngaben. Ngaben is a Balinese cremation ritual. In Balinese Hinduism, they believe one soul cannot move on until the body is properly purified by fire. So, this cremation ritual is an honorable duty. The deceased are being placed in a bowl-shaped coffin for males, or cow-shaped for females, and then paraded around town, carried by a group of people from the family home accompanied by a line of women with offerings on their head to a public cremation site, where there is a cremation pagoda tower or wadu. The body will then be cremated along the coffin and the tower. In the West, people attend funerals in black and silence. In Ngaben, everything is louder and more colorful. It is full of chants and prayers, and traditional Balinese music played in gamelan and dance performances. Everyone participating will wear traditional garbs. Sometimes the ceremony will be held for more than one body, and so lots of family members will participate. The ceremony, however, will not be held right away after someone is passing and can happen weeks, months, even years after. The family might need to save money or wait for the right day, as chosen by the priest. Sometimes, you can see the Ngaben ceremony when visiting Bali. If you're curious about it, please be polite. Avoid wearing casual clothes or getting too close to the cremation, as you can disturb the ritual and disrespect the departed. With a funeral ceremony being held in the most unique ways of festivity and thick of Hinduism, Ngaben is a cultural heritage that makes Bali a must-visit once in a lifetime. Listener, death is the Indonesian wonder of Ngaben, Bali.

So that was my newest single called Sahabat Tersayang. But actually that song is a remake of my old song from 2006.

It's been 18 years since the release of the original song, but now I remake it into a new version, to a more adult version of the song, because originally, Sahabat Tersayang, it was the meaning of sahabat, best friend itself is very universal, right? But the meaning of the original song, the best friend is my mother. So I remake this song into a newer version. Initially, I wanna present the song for my mother as a Mother's Day song, but turns out I was pregnant at that time. So it was kind of perfect. Now that I am a mother, I am an adult, so my daughter can now, you know, present this song for me as a mother. So it's kind of like a full circle moment for this song, Sahabat Tersayang.

0: Thank you for still joining us, the English service of Voice of Indonesia that you can enjoy on voinews.id, RRI Digital Mobile App Channel VOI, and shortwave frequency 3325 and 4755 kHz. Listener, next we present a program that allows you to learn Indonesian language. It's only on Let's Speak Indonesian.
1: Let's Speak Indonesian.
0: Magic words. Hi VOI listener, today's Let's Speak Indonesian talks about magic words. The term magic words often refers to polite phrases like please, thank you, and so on. These words are considered magic because they are relatively easy to say and can have a big impact on social interactions. So here we go, Indonesian magic words. Tolong, please. Terima kasih. Thank you. Sama-sama. You're welcome. Permisi. Excuse me. Maaf. Sorry. Bolehkah saya? May I? For example, tolong tutup pintunya. Close the door, please. Permisi. Boleh saya duduk di sini? Excuse me, may I sit here? Magic words are necessary to be taught to children from an early age so they are able to communicate effectively and understand how to respect others. So, have you practiced these magic words every day? Let's start small to achieve big. Well, listener, that's Let's Speak Indonesian for today. Stay tuned for learning more Indonesian words for daily use only on Let's Speak Indonesian. Sampai jumpa!

Listener, here is The Woman of Indonesia, a special series to celebrate and commemorate the Kartini Day and the amazing role of women in Indonesia. And today, we will talk about Butet Manurung. When going to the forest, anyone might be thinking about adventure or at least the nature. Butet Manurung was thinking about that at first. But later, she was thinking about the people living in the forest. Saur Marlina Manurung, or known as Butet Manurung, dreamed about an adventurous job like Indiana Jones. That dream came true, but not as easy as young Butet imagined. So, in nearly 2000s, Butet Manurung became an anthropologist for a conservation NGO. She went deep into the forest of Bukit 12 in Jambi. Butet was assigned to spend 3 weeks in the forest. The goal was to research the life of Anak Dalam or Orang Rimba, an indigenous tribe of Bukit 12. Unlike other researchers, when your laboratory is the nature, then the nature is what you get. In the forest, Butet Manurung had to run away from bears. She got to jump into the river. Her shoes were stuck in the mud. Her hat and bag were stuck to the bushes. Her equipment brought her down. Meanwhile, Orang Rimba was only wearing loincloth, and they avoided the bears easily. They even asked why she was wearing all that equipment in the forest. At that time, Butet got a reality check that everything modern is not always the best choice. The loincloth of Orang Rimba might be deemed as primitive. However, that is the best choice

0: saw something very concerning. These people cannot read and write, not even count 1, 2, 3. They only have survival skills. The basic literacy and numeracy skills were not about meeting modern standard again, but it is a crucial capital when the forest is getting intervention from the outside world. When there is a conflict between Orang Rimba and any company that want to explore or exploit the forest, they always depend on others to communicate. They cannot defend themselves even in words. So, Butet set herself a simple mission: to teach 100 Orang Rimba basic literacy and numeracy skill in a year. Well, good intentions aren't always welcome. Outsiders often came, made Orang Rimba signed or stamped on a paper without them understanding the content, and then their forest was cut down. Those pencils or pens outsiders brought was called a sharp-edged devil. Obviously, Orang Rimba found it difficult to trust outsiders. Butet was an outsider. Her mission will need pens or pencils. So, she was just another outsider carrying a sharp-edged devil. If not, at least she might carry disease from the outside. Orang Rimba or Anak Dalam tribe then often kicked Butet out. But she did not stop. She kept trying to earn their trust. The dream of becoming Indiana Jones has turned into love for Orang Rimba. And that love
1: year of
0: was
1: teaching
0: not
1: in the forest.
0: Butet already had around 200 students. She earned the trust and respect of the chief of the tribe. In 2003, Butet Manurung founded the Sokola Rimba, or the Jungle School. This wasn't just a school, it was a whole new approach to education. One that fits the community, not the other way around. The school provides basic literacy and numeracy skills that allow the Orang Rimba to solve their issues or decide their own life. It did not make them leave their culture. The school helps them to keep it. And guess what? It worked. Her program expanded to many remote areas across Indonesia and helped thousands of indigenous people access education. Because of her work, Butet received major international recognition, including the Ramon Magsaysay Award, often called Asia's Nobel Prize. She was also named one of the Time magazine's Heroes of Asia. Butet Sokola Institute even became one of the winners of the UNESCO Confucius Prize for Literacy 2024. The award recognizes outstanding efforts in promoting literacy among indigenous communities through an innovative and integrative approach. But what makes Butet Manurung truly inspiring isn't just the award. It's her belief that education is not about changing who people are, but helping them survive and thrive in their own world. When you are listening to this, you are very privileged. There are others in different parts of the world who might still need a hand to help them thrive. You can lend a hand, because that is what Butet Manurung would have done. Listener, that is today's episode of Women of Indonesia about Butet Manurung. Stay tuned to the Voice of Indonesia, from Indonesia to the world.

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1: Hello, listener. Welcome back to Music Corner. Now, today we are going to play you a song by Nafa Urbah. Nafa Urbah is more known as an actress, but she debuted as a singer. Her first album and single was titled Bagai Lilin Kecil or Like Small Candles, released in 1995. Nafa Urbah took the slow rock path, just like the legendary Nike Ardila, right after her passing. Bagai Lilin Kecil is a slow rock song too, created by Dedi Dores. The song is about a lonely woman seeking true love. So, here is Nafa Urbah with Bagai Lilin Kecil. Enjoy!

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Follow us as well on TikTok at VOI_official, and subscribe to our YouTube channel, VOI Official. And you can also reach us on WhatsApp, +62 821 2381 2130, +62 821 2381 2130. So I'm Rahma signing out. Bye for now.

0: Voice of Indonesia from Indonesia to the world. Welcome to the English service of Voice of Indonesia, the overseas service of Radio Republik Indonesia. This is Rahma on the mic, who will be presenting you various updates, information, programs, music, everything's taking you closer to Indonesia. From the news, we'll be continuing with quotes of the day. And also we have interesting programs such as Indonesian Wonder, Let's Speak Indonesian, and Music Corner. So stay tuned on voinews.id, RRI Digital Mobile App, and also shortwave frequency 3325 and 4755 kilohertz. But first, as always, let's begin with the news. This is Voice of Indonesia with the news. First, the main points. President Prabowo invites Russian businesses to Indonesia at Economic Forum. An Indonesian government prepares layered sanctions for forest and land fire violations. Now the news in detail. Indonesian President Prabowo Subianto spoke at the 11th Eastern Economic Forum in Vladivostok, Russia on Thursday. According to the forum's official website, the annual forum seeks to develop the economy in Russia's Far East and expand Russia's cooperation with Asia-Pacific countries. Before Russian President Vladimir Putin and the forum participants, President Prabowo said Indonesia is open to cooperation and creating value with Russia in various fields, including oil and gas production, agricultural technology, industrial products, space, and nuclear energy for peaceful purposes.
1: So I say directly to Russian businesses, come to Indonesia, work with us, produce with us, let us build industries together, let us create value together. And from Indonesia, let us reach the wider markets of ASEAN and the Indo-Pacific together.
0: President Prabowo also called on the countries of the Eurasian Economic Union, namely Armenia, Belarus, Kazakhstan, Kyrgyzstan, and Russia, to ratify the free trade agreement between Indonesia and the Economic Union, which was signed in St. Petersburg, Russia last year. He said the agreement ratified by Indonesia last July reduces import duties on 90% of products from those countries and opens up the Eurasian market to Indonesia's more than 290 million people. The Indonesian government, through the Ministry of Forestry, is preparing layered sanctions against corporations and other parties found to have violated their obligations to prevent and control forests and land fires. Director General of Forestry Law Enforcement at the Ministry of Forestry, Dwi Januwanto Nugroho, said at a press conference in Jakarta on Thursday, September 3rd, that law enforcement measures would involve various instruments based on the severity of violations and the compliance of concession holders with their obligations.
2: In this case, the Directorate General of Forestry Law Enforcement is applying multiple law enforcement instruments, ranging from administrative measures to criminal penalties.
0: He explained administrative sanctions are imposed based on the severity of violations and the level of compliance of concession holders with their obligations to prevent and control forest and land fires. The sanctions may include mandatory ecosystem restoration, suspension of permits, and permit revocation. The Indonesian Ministry of Health, in collaboration with the Coalition for Epidemic Preparedness Innovations, or CEPI, conducted a preparedness simulation in Jakarta on Thursday, September 3rd, to address the threat of a new pandemic referred to as Disease X. Through a tabletop exercise TTX titled 100-Day Mission, the Indonesian government tested the speed of the national response regarding vaccine development and production within a 100-day time frame following the identification of a new pathogen. Health Minister Budi Gunadi Sadikin emphasized that pandemic preparedness should be viewed as equivalent to investment in national defense. He noted that history has shown deadly disease outbreaks
3: can devastate the global population even more severely than armed conflicts. The two-day simulation involved over 120 experts representing government ministries and agencies, academia, industry, research institutions, and regulatory bodies. Participants analyzed a fictional scenario involving an outbreak of Nipah X, a deadly mutated pathogen that spreads rapidly from livestock to humans and possesses the potential for human-to-human transmission, thereby triggering a pandemic. Indonesia is strengthening specialist doctor education by expanding hospital-based training to increase the number of training centers nationwide. The initiative was highlighted by Minister of Health Budi Gunadi Sadikin during the launch of new study program selection at the Hospital for Education and Centers of Excellence and the handover of the fourth batch of specialist medical education program participants in Jakarta on Thursday, September 3rd.
4: The best practices applied around the world are different from those in Indonesia. I think this needs to be improved. First, we need to expand the number of training centers. We do not have 3,000 medical faculties, but we have 3,200 hospitals. Overseas, specialist education is also conducted in hospitals.
3: The minister hopes the program will strengthen healthcare services across various regions. After completing their training, PPDS participants are also expected to return and serve in their respective regions. The Indonesian government is strengthening the national cultural ecosystem by protecting local traditions and customary heritage as part of efforts to advance national culture. The commitment was highlighted during a working meeting between the Ministry of Culture and the House of Representatives on Thursday, September 3rd. Minister of Culture Fadli Zon emphasized that cultural development is not merely about preservation, but is also a key foundation for sustainable development toward Indonesia's Golden Generation 2045. The meeting also discussed the rehabilitation of Sade traditional village in West Nusa Tenggara, which was affected by fire recently, with a recovery process designed to preserve the community's customary and cultural values. The World Meteorological Organization, WMO, expects the currently strong El Nino phenomenon to intensify further in the coming months, potentially increasing the risk of floods, droughts, and extreme heat in various parts of the world. WMO Secretary General Celeste Saulo said in a statement on Thursday, September 3rd, that the impacts of El Nino are already being felt through disruption and devastation caused by droughts, floods, and extreme weather.
5: So literally off the charts we have used for the past four decades. El Niño will peak towards the end of 2026, but its impacts will be felt long after that, including on global temperatures. We are already seeing disruption and devastation from droughts and floods and extreme weather.
3: The WMO estimates that there is a nearly 100% chance that El Nino will persist through February 2027. According to Celeste, this level of certainty is the highest ever expressed by the WMO since it began monitoring the El Nino phenomenon four decades ago. That was the news from Voice of Indonesia in Jakarta.

Here is the word of the day. Intelligence without love is dangerous, and love without intelligence is not enough. A quote by B.J. Habibie. Baharudin Yusuf Habibie, or B.J. Habibie, was born in Parepare, South Sulawesi, on June 25, 1936. B.J. Habibie is a politician, engineer, and scientist dubbed as the father of aircraft for successfully building the first aircraft in Indonesia in 1995. Habibie's ingenuity gave a great influence in the development of aviation technology domestically and abroad. Listener, that's quote of the day from Voice of Indonesia.

0: What is this food?
1: This delight is hunted at hot afternoon or before breaking the fast. It is made of coconut milk, shaved ice, and liquid sugar. There are also slices of avocado, young coconut, and frozen mung bean juice called hunkwe. The taste is surely very fresh and sweet. What is the name of this food? Es goyobot from Bandung, West Java. It is said that this dessert has been there even before Indonesia's independence.

0: Thank you for still joining us, the English program from Voice of Indonesia. Coming up next, a program that will take you closer to Indonesian art, culture, custom, food, tourist destinations, all on Indonesian Wonder.
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2: Listener, have you ever imagined, what if your death was celebrated by many of your peers and everyone around you? Imagine, there's a parade around town after your death, where crowds of people play music and dances. However, all this is done with pure love and no grudge at all. In Bali, the deceased are paraded to the afterlife for a sacred cremation ritual called Ngaben. Ngaben is a Balinese cremation ritual. In Balinese Hinduism, they believe one soul cannot move on until the body is properly purified by fire. So, this cremation ritual is an honorable duty. The deceased are being placed in a bowl-shaped coffin for males, or cow-shaped for females, and then paraded around town, carried by a group of people from the family home accompanied by a line of women with offerings on their head to a public cremation site, where there is a cremation pagoda tower or wadu. The body will then be cremated along the coffin and the tower. In the West, people attend funerals in black and silence. In Ngaben, everything is louder and more colorful. It is full of chants and prayers, and traditional Balinese music played in gamelan and dance performances. Everyone participating will wear traditional garbs. Sometimes, the ceremony will be held for more than one body, and so lots of family members will participate. The ceremony, however, will not be held right away after someone is passing, and can happen weeks, months, even years after. The family might need to save money or wait for the right day, as chosen by the priest. Sometimes, you can see the Ngaben ceremony when visiting Bali. If you're curious about it, please be polite. Avoid wearing casual clothes or getting too close to the cremation, as you can disturb the ritual and disrespect the departed. With a funeral ceremony being held in the most unique ways of festivity and thick of Hinduism, Ngaben is a cultural heritage that makes Bali a must-visit once in a lifetime. Listener, death is the Indonesian wonder of Ngaben, Bali.

So that was my newest single called Sahabat Tersayang. But actually that song is a remake of my old song from 2006.

It's been 18 years since the release of the original song, but now I remake it into a new version, to a more adult version of the song, because originally, Sahabat Tersayang, it was the meaning of sahabat, best friend itself, is very universal, right? But the meaning of the original song, the best friend is my mother. So I remake this song into a newer version. Initially, I wanna present the song for my mother as a Mother's Day song, but turns out I was pregnant at that time. So it was kind of perfect. Now that I am a mother, I am an adult, so my daughter can now, you know, present this song for me as a mother. So it's kind of like a full circle moment for this song, Sahabat Tersayang.

0: Thank you for still joining us, the English service of Voice of Indonesia that you can enjoy on voinews.id, RRI Digital Mobile App Channel VOI, and shortwave frequency 3325 and 4755 kHz. Listener, next we present a program that allows you to learn Indonesian language. It's only on Let's Speak Indonesia.
1: Let's Speak Indonesia.
0: Magic words. Hi VOI listener, today's Let's Speak Indonesian talks about magic words. The term magic words often refers to polite phrases like please, thank you, and so on. These words are considered magic because they are relatively easy to say and can have a big impact on social interactions. So here we go, Indonesian magic words. Tolong, please. Terima kasih. Thank you. Sama-sama. You're welcome. Permisi. Excuse me. Maaf. Sorry. Bolehkah saya? May I? For example, tolong tutup pintunya. Close the door, please. Permisi. Boleh saya duduk di sini? Excuse me, may I sit here? Magic words are necessary to be taught to children from an early age so they are able to communicate effectively and understand how to respect others. So, have you practiced these magic words every day? Let's start small to achieve big. Well, listener, that's Let's Speak Indonesian for today. Stay tuned for learning more Indonesian words for daily use only on Let's Speak Indonesian. Sampai jumpa!

Listener, here is the Woman of Indonesia, a special series to celebrate and commemorate the Kartini Day and the amazing role of women in Indonesia. And today, we will talk about Butet Manurung. When going to the forest, anyone might be thinking about adventure or at least the nature. Butet Manurung was thinking about that at first. But later, she was thinking about the people living in the forest. Saur Marlina Manurung, or known as Butet Manurung, dreamed about an adventurous job like Indiana Jones. That dream came true, but not as easy as young Butet imagined. So, in nearly 2000s, Butet Manurung became an anthropologist for a conservation NGO. She went deep into the forest of Bukit 12 in Jambi. Butet was assigned to spend 3 weeks in the forest. The goal was to research the life of Anak Dalam or Orang Rimba, an indigenous tribe of Bukit 12. Unlike other researchers, when your laboratory is the nature, then the nature is what you get. In the forest, Butet Manurung had to run away from bears. She got to jump into the river. Her shoes were stuck in the mud. Her hat and bag were stuck to the bushes. Her equipment brought her down. Meanwhile, Orang Rimba was only wearing loincloth, and they avoided the bears easily. They even asked why she was wearing all that equipment in the forest. At that time, Butet got a reality check that everything modern is not always the best choice. The loincloth of Orang Rimba might be deemed as primitive. However, that is the best choice

0: saw something very concerning. These people cannot read and write, not even count 1, 2, 3. They only have survival skills. The basic literacy and numeracy skills were not about meeting modern standard again, but it is a crucial capital when the forest is getting intervention from the outside world. When there is a conflict between Orang Rimba and any company that want to explore or exploit the forest, they always depend on others to communicate. They cannot defend themselves even in words. So, Butet set herself a simple mission: to teach 100 Orang Rimba basic literacy and numeracy skill in a year. Well, good intentions aren't always welcome. Outsiders often came, made Orang Rimba signed or stamped on a paper without them understanding the content, and then their forest was cut down. Those pencils or pens outsiders brought was called a sharp-edged devil. Obviously, Orang Rimba found it difficult to trust outsiders. Butet was an outsider. Her mission will need pens or pencils. So, she was just another outsider carrying a sharp-edged devil. If not, at least she might carry disease from the outside. Orang Rimba or Anak Dalam tribe then often kicked Butet out. But she did not stop. She kept trying to earn their trust. The dream of becoming Indiana Jones has turned into love for Orang Rimba. And that love
1: year of
0: was
1: teaching
0: not
1: in the forest.
0: Butet already had around 200 students. She earned the trust and respect of the chief of the tribe. In 2003, Butet Manurung founded the Sokola Rimba, or the Jungle School. This wasn't just a school, it was a whole new approach to education. One that fits the community, not the other way around. The school provides basic literacy and numeracy skills that allow the Orang Rimba to solve their issues or decide their own life. It did not make them leave their culture. The school helps them to keep it. And guess what? It worked. Her program expanded to many remote areas across Indonesia and helped thousands of indigenous people access education. Because of her work, Butet received major international recognition, including the Ramon Magsaysay Award, often called Asia's Nobel Prize. She was also named one of the Time magazine's Heroes of Asia. Butet Sokola Institute even became one of the winners of the UNESCO Confucius Prize for Literacy 2024. The award recognizes outstanding efforts in promoting literacy among indigenous communities through an innovative and integrative approach. But what makes Butet Manurung truly inspiring isn't just the award. It's her belief that education is not about changing who people are, but helping them survive and thrive in their own world. When you are listening to this, you are very privileged. There are others in different parts of the world who might still need a hand to help them thrive. You can lend a hand, because that is what Butet Manurung would have done. Listener, that is today's episode of Women of Indonesia about Butet Manurung. Stay tuned to the Voice of Indonesia, from Indonesia to the world.

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1: Hello, listener. Welcome back to Music Corner. Now, today we are going to play you a song by Nafa Urbah. Nafa Urbah is more known as an actress, but she debuted as a singer. Her first album and single was titled Bagai Lilin Kecil or Like Small Candles, released in 1995. Nafa Urbah took the slow rock path, just like the legendary Nike Ardila, right after her passing. Bagai Lilin Kecil is a slow rock song too, created by Dedi Dores. The song is about a lonely woman seeking true love. So, here is Nafa Urbah with Bagai Lilin Kecil. Enjoy!

That's a wrap today's program of English service from Voice of Indonesia. If you have any feedback to send, you can send it to our email, voilisteners@gmail.com, or send a direct message, mention us on social media, Facebook fan page, The Voice of Indonesia, or Instagram at voi_official. 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And you can also reach us on WhatsApp, +62 821 2381 2130, +62 821 2381 2130. So I'm Rahma signing out. Bye for now.

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This is Voice of Indonesia with the news. First, the headline. Indonesia highlights three strategies to drive downstream investment. Indonesia prepares for EV battery waste peak expected in 2040. And now the news in details. Indonesia highlighted strategic planning, streamlined execution, and competitive incentives as three core strategies to drive downstream investment and accelerate economic growth across the archipelago. Deputy Minister of Investment and Downstream Todutua Pasaribu said in his statement Friday that attracting sustainable capital requires ensuring that upcoming investment remains competitive while fostering technological advancement. Moving on with the second news. Indonesia Environment Ministry is developing an electric vehicle battery waste management ecosystem to prevent an accumulation of hazardous waste, which is projected to peak in 2040 as EV adoption accelerates. Speaking in Jakarta on Friday, the Ministry Director of Hazardous and Toxic and Non-B3 Waste Management Amsor explained that EV batteries having an average operational lifespan of 5 to 8 years, early infrastructure planning is crucial. And that was Newsline.

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We present various programs for you: Diplomatic Forum, The Session, Indonesian Wonder, Miscellany, Let's Speak Bahasa Indonesia, Indonesian Pop and Regional Songs, International Musical Entertainment, as well as news and information about Indonesia and abroad. 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

Listener going to culinary tour to Banyuwangi, East Java, you should come to Wit Witan Market, the traditional market which becomes one of favorite places in Banyuwangi. Is located at Alas Malang Village, Singojuru Sub-District, Banyuwangi. The market opens every Sunday morning, starting from 6 until 10 a.m. local time. Under the shady tree, you can enjoy various traditional culinaries of Banyuwangi, such as Geseng Bangsong. Geseng Bangsong is a typical food of Wijenan Kidul Hamlet, Singolatren Village, Singojuru Sub-District.

The Seng Dang Song is a special menu and rarely found, which is made from duck meat as its main ingredient and wadung yang leaf that adds a unique sour taste. Wadung tree is many found and growing wild at the village. Besides giving sour taste, wadung leaf is also used to remove fishy smell from duck meat. The duck must be the big one, so it is usually used male duck for cooking geseng bangso. Besides wudung yang leaf, this culinary is also cooked with other spices such as cayenne, onion, and garlic.

Gusang bangsong has savory and spicy taste. Spicy taste mixed with sour taste certainly produce delicious food. In Banyuwangi, the food is usually served when Islamic events being conducted, such as the birth of Prophet Muhammad, Eid al-Fitr, and Eid Adha. But now, Gusang Bangsong can be found at Witwitan Market every Sunday. The price of the food is affordable, which is around 20,000 rupiah to 25,000 rupiah per portion. In addition to taste Gusang Bangsong, you can also enjoy other typical culinaries of Banyuwangi, such as rawon alas, sego cawu, as well as traditional snake, such as tiwul and gatot, which is made from cassava.

0: Well, listener, that was our segment of Indonesian Wonder for today. I'm Purisa Pradela. Thank you for listening.
1: Hi, VOA listener. Today's Music Corner presents a song from an Indonesian popular group, Malik and the Essentials. Malik and the Essentials, which was formed on May 15, 2002, has current members Angga Puradireja on the vocal, Indah on the vocal, Ilman on the keyboards and piano, Jawa on the bass, Lale on the guitar, and Widi on the drums. The Indonesian music group released a song entitled Aduh on November 24, 2023. The song tells about a deep love. Aduh is an Indonesian exclamation word meaning, more or less, wow or OMG. The song, with the duration of about 4 minutes, has romantic lyrics. The beat of the song also matches the lyrics, which makes the groove of the song fun to enjoy anytime. Uniquely, before being released on all streaming platforms in Indonesia, the song first went viral on the social media platform TikTok. From November 10 to the 24th at 8 a.m., there have been more than 35,000 videos using 30 seconds of the song Aduh. Well, let's enjoy the song by Malik and the Essentials, Aduh. So let's check this one out.

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1: Purba Valley, located in Situ Gunung Sukabumi, is an attractive tourist destination and offers amazing natural beauty. Visiting it, you will be invited to explore an exotic forest area by witnessing the magnificent waterfall in a green valley. According to reports, the origin of the naming of Purba, which means ancient in English, comes from the valley area which is surrounded by ancient trees that have existed for thousands of years.

To explore Rembah Purba or Purba Valley, you should be accompanied by a guide who will not only show you the way, but also explain the various types of plants that exist in the area of Situ Gunung Sukabumi as well. You have to take a journey that takes approximately 1 hour from the main gate of Situ Gunung Suspension Bridge. The journey starts by crossing the pride of Situ Gunung, namely the 243-meter-long suspension bridge. Besides that, you will pass 8 bridges with the different levels of excitement. Even though you go through several trekking routes that are not easy, you don't need to worry because before leaving, you will be equipped with safety gears.

After walking along the many bridges, you will pass a path as well as through a cliff that is about 8 meters high. The most extreme is that you will pass a bridge that can only be passed by one person, not to mention the considerable height. This trip will really boost your adrenaline. On the bridge, many visitors usually will take pictures, so the journey for about 1 hour doesn't feel tiring.

Lembah Purba is open every day from 7 a.m. to 4 p.m. on weekdays and to 5 p.m. on weekends. You can use your own vehicles to arrive at the parking area, then you will be escorted using a special bus until you arrive at the Lembah Purba Post. What must be considered when exploring the Sukabumi Ancient Valley is to use comfortable and non-slippery footwear. Wear a jacket to keep out the cold air and preferably in the morning so you have enough time to explore.

0: voice of Indonesia, from Indonesia to the world.
1: Banyuwangi is one of the most exotic cities in East Java. Being the easternmost city in Java makes the city always collect the very first leafy light of sunrise in Java. Banyuwangi is also lushly green, yet densely populated. As a less popular tourism destination, Banyuwangi in fact has plenty of hidden gems, one of which is Pancur Beach. This beach is part of the regions of Alas Purwo National Park and is located near the Pancur Resort, around 5 kilometers from Rowo Bendo Post or the entrance gate of Alas Purwo National Park, or 3 kilometers from Triangulasi.

name Banjur came from a water course or waterfall flowing directly to the sand and the sea. Banjur Beach possesses a long coastline with a medium wave and white ground that is suitable for family camping. Sunset is the most perfect time to visit this place as we can enjoy the captivating view from this place. When you arrive at the location, you will see the staircases that will lead you to the destination. A small freshwater river, which forms a mini waterfall and flows to the ocean, exists not far from the beach. That's why the beach is called Banjur. There are various activities that you can do in this beach, such as renting a fisherman's boat to cross further and taking a sight of the ocean. The sloping contour of the beach with its soft beach sand makes you want to set up a camp there. While enjoying the panoramic view of the blue sea and the clear sky, you can set a bonfire to cook the foods that you brought.

and also highways can also be a playground area. If you want to cross the ocean further, the boats of local fishermen are available for rent so that you can enjoy and take pictures of the high seas. Not far from the beach, you can also find resorts that provide rooms and decent facilities such as restaurant, cafe, and many more. If you want to visit the beach, we suggest you use a private vehicle such as a car or motorcycle, as there is still no public transportation that can take you to the location. You can just drive your vehicle to Alas Purwo National Park and register yourself at Rawabenda Post before you can reach the Panjur Beach, which is located 2 kilometers from the entrance.

Bamboo is a plant which is easy to grow and it can be found everywhere in Indonesia. Many Indonesian people use bamboo for daily activity, beginning for cooking ware, weapon to fighting colonizers until traditional instruments. Especially for Indonesian traditional instrument, bamboo can produce different tone in accordance to its shape. West Java is one of regions in Indonesia which has abundant bamboo plant. The most popular instrument from bamboo in the world is angklung. There is another unique instrument from West Java which is made from bamboo, namely karinding.

0: Karinding actually has been existing in West Java and used by people since before Christ. The development of Indonesian music industry, which is so fast, makes karinding instrument just drown. One of West Java's artists is often called Abah Olot to get message from his ancestors to preserve and introduce karinding.
1: Tahun 2004, Abah mengembangkan karinding warisan dari orang tua.
0: In 2004, Abah developed karinding, heritage of parents. Abah must preserve it because message from parents in older karinding arts is not extinct. Abah kept learning to make it be shared and be sold. Then the instrument is spread to all regions, especially in West Java.
1: Dikasih yang misalnya dikasih perluasan ke seluruh daerah, bisa di Jawa Barat.

0: That was Karinding Rhythm, which was presented by young people of Bandung, namely Karinding Attack. Karinding is wind instrument, even though the way to play it, it's not fully to be blown like flute. Karinding is placed on lips, then it is taped on the tap. Then it is tapped on the right to produce a sound resonance. There are some regions in West Java which makes Karinding, such as in Chittamyang, Pasir Mukti, Tasikmalaya, Lewo Malangbong, Garut, and Cikalongkulon Cianjur, which is made from palm midrap. In Limbangan and Cililin, Karinding is made from bamboo and played by women. Karinding is shaped like picker, in order it is easy to be inserted in the hair bun. While Karinding, which is made from midrib, is usually played by men. Its shape is shorter, in order to be able to be tucked in a cigarette case. According to Abah Olot, the main material of Karinding is fiber of palm tree. In a modern era, the main material is rare.
1: Dulunya tuh dari ranting aren. Aren orang Cina bilang dari dahan pawung. Nah, sekarang...
0: In the past, it was made from palm midrib. Sundanese people call it kawung. Now, Abah makes it from bamboo, because if Abah makes it from kawung, Karinding will be extinct, because it is difficult to find palm midrib. Its raw material is difficult to be made. To dry, it takes a long time. If it is made from bamboo, it is easy. There are many bamboos. It is fast to be dried. A year, it can be made. The palm midrib takes 2 until 3 years.
1: Cara jemurnya juga lama, itu kalau bambu mudah, bambu banyak, dijemurnya cepat kering, setahun tidak bisa dibikin. Kalau aren, setahun lebih sampai 2 tahun, 3 tahun baru bisa dibikin.
0: Since that time, Karinding has been known by West Java people, especially in Bandung. Asep Nata says that Karinding has been known in Bandung since 1982. Eccentric artist from Bandung, Hari Rusli, introduced Karinding through his music.
2: Di kota Bandung, barangkali sepengetahuan saya itu mulai adanya eksplorasi memanfaatkan seni Karinding ke dalam orkes simfoni itu barangkali didahului oleh.
0: In Bandung City, Karinding art began to be explored in symphony orchestra, which was initiated by Hari Rusli around 1982. Then there was a gap. Finally, it appeared again around 2006-2007. Now it is produced massively in Bandung and surrounding areas.
2: Belakangan muncul lagi sesudah dengan triggernya karat, kira-kira mulai tahun 2006, 2007, sampai kemarilah, gitu. Gitu, mulai lagi menjadi masif di kota Bandung dan sekitarnya.

0: You have just listened to Karinding Rhythm entitled Low by Istighfar and song by Karinding Attack. Karinding is usually played solo or group, which consists of 2 until 5 players. One of them is arranger of the tone or rhythm. In the past in Ciawi, Karinding was played together with takokak, or instrument which looks like leaf. Conventionally, according to Abah Olot, there are 4 types of tone in playing Karinding, namely Tonggeret, Kogondangan, Reogan, and Iring-Iringan. Karinding can be collaborated with various genres of modern music. It is one of ways of Karinding's Bandung artists to preserve traditional music.
1: Bisa untuk mengiringi musik apapun atau berkolaborasi dengan jenis musik apapun, gitu. Asal tune atau nada-nadanya dikompromikan. 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Sebenarnya bukan tidak bernada. Nenek moyang kita itu kan sendiri-sendiri.
0: It can accompany any kinds of music if the tones are compromised. I'm unhappy if anyone says that Karinding does not have tone. Actually, it is not tone. In the past, our ancestors made it individually, and there was no agreement about the sound. So Karinding has tone, but the name of the tones is not identified. As identification of the nation, we have to preserve the traditional arts. We have to keep it. So young people must be aware that we are Sundanese who have to preserve our instrument.
2: Nah, kita harus menjaga itu, jaga itu melestarikan. Makanya buat untuk anak-anak muda sekarang dan selanjutnya tuh harus menyadari bahwa kita ini orang Sunda, harus melestarikan alat keseniannya sendiri.

Karinding was made by the ancestors to ward off the pests in the past. Because of that, the tones in Karinding instrument did not give a name. After a long time, finally Karinding is played as instrument to entertain farmers who are waiting their land. Today, Karinding begins to be popular in modern music such as rock, blues, and pop. Well, listener, that was a glimpse of traditional instrument from West Java called Karinding.

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1: Every region in Indonesia must have special foods that characterize the area, so must Manggarai. It has a variety of culinary heritage. One of the most popular souvenirs from Manggarai for us is kompiang cake.

Gompiang cake is also known as Gompiang Longa. This typical cake of Flores looks like round or oval and has a brownish color topped with sesame seeds. The word longa in the Manggarai Flores language means sesame. That is why this cake is called Gompiang Longa.

listeners, gombiang, which is an adaptation of mainland China, was initially only served at family events. But now this cake has become more famous and has become Flores' typical souvenir. Gombiang is appropriate to enjoy for breakfast and a cup of hot coffee. You can easily find it in traditional markets, Flores' typical souvenir centers, and even in roadside coffee shops. Gombiang is almost the same size as a tennis ball. Gombiang can last for 3 days at room temperature and even 1 week when it is stored in the refrigerator. For each portion, gombiang costs 1,000 rupiah.

This is Voice of Indonesia with the news. First, the headline. KAI boosts green line capacity as commuter demands grow. House Speaker calls for integrated approach to land fires. And now the news in details. PT Kereta Api Indonesia, or KAI Group, is strengthening infrastructure and service capacity on its Green Line commuter rail network as passenger volumes continue to rise. KAI Group Vice President of Corporate Communication, Ayan Purba, said here on Friday that expanding capacity towards Rangkas Bitung has become increasingly important as passengers' demand on the route grows rapidly. House of Representatives Speaker Puan Maharani urged the government to adopt an integrated approach to forest and land fires, citing recurring threats to public health, economies, education, and transportation. Speaking in Jakarta on Friday, Puan said smoke from fires can affect communities across regions, making public safety and health key measures of the government's response. And that was Newsline.